0: Mike Ryan with Hard to Write a Love Song here on Drinking Texas Nights. You know what it's not hard to do. Celebrate a Tequila Tuesday right here on the air. We got Chip.
1: Whoop, whoop.
0: We got Mike. And we have got an amazing tequila we're going to tell you about. We might have let a little hint of it slip yesterday.
1: It's the same one.
0: Being Chip's birthday and all.
1: Damn right.
0: But we are actually going to talk about it, review it tonight, let you all know what you should be drinking. But first, here's a little more music. This is George Strait with She Let Herself Go.

0: That's George Strait. She let herself go right here on Drinking Texas Nights. It's a Tequila Tuesday. Mm-hmm. And Mike.
1: Yes.
0: Were you going to talk movies?
1: Movies. I could.
0: You want to?
1: Sure. Why not? Are you talking about IMDb's
0: yes.
1: list of uh-huh. the 25 greatest movies? Okay. So this is a weird list.
0: I can't wait to disagree with all this shit.
1: So IMDb is it's a wonderful resource.
0: Wait, did I say movies?
1: Yes.
0: I meant boobies. No, we'll just stay, since we're on it already, we'll just go with it.
1: I have this list.
0: Okay, we'll just go with this.
1: The other one is more pictures and it doesn't work on radio.
0: Yeah, okay, we'll just go with this.
1: Okay. So IMDb is a great site. It's a great website. Every movie is on there. If you got it, you meet somebody who goes, yeah, I was in a movie, blah, blah, blah. You could look it up and see if they were in the cast. I mean, you can fact check anybody.
0: I was an extra. I am not listed.
1: Okay.
0: Yep.
1: So what they did, they collected 25 highest rated movies of the past 25 years. Mm-hmm. And these are all viewer rated. These yes. are not reviewed.
0: Right.
1: But when you watch a movie, you go to IMDb, you can rate it.
0: Which take it with a grain of salt.
1: Because you never know what people are going to do.
0: Right.
1: I can give you the top 15. I can give you the top 10. What do you want?
0: Let's go 10.
1: 10. Okay. Number 10, The Departed.
0: Okay.
1: So The Departed was one of those movies that was super intense. I didn't want to watch it because it's not my kind of movie.
0: Isn't it like a four-hour movie or something like that? Three and a half?
1: It's a little over three.
0: Yeah,
1: that's super intense. That's DiCaprio, Nicholson, et cetera, et cetera. Scorsese?
0: Right.
1: And it's not my thing, but I watched it one day, and it was one of those ones where I got out of my seat and stood right in front of the TV, stood and watched it, and it ended. I'm like, holy shit, I'm not doing that again. It was amazing, but that's a one-watch movie.
0: Okay.
1: Number 9, The Pianist, Holly Hunter.
0: What about mine? What?
1: Yeah, you know.
0: No, I've never seen that.
1: It won all the Oscars in 2002.
0: Yeah, I'm just saying.
1: All right. Number 8.
0: Wait, Holly Hunter, the one from...
1: New Broadcast News.
0: Okay, that's a different movie. Never mind.
1: Number 8, Spirited Away from 2001. This one I don't know.
0: I don't either.
1: Okay. Number 7, City of God from 2002.
0: Don't know.
1: Okay, that was... there was this one dude who was in every movie back then. Tall, British, dark hair. Oh, I can't remember. It was apocalyptic because the women had all gone sterile, and so if they could find a woman who could have kids, everybody uh-huh. tried to like steal them and procreate.
0: Huh.
1: Nuts. I mean, makes sense.
0: Okay.
1: Number 6, Interstellar. You saw that?
0: Probably.
1: I know you did.
0: Is that the one with? With Jodie Foster and...
1: No.
0: Okay.
1: I think it's McConaughey.
0: Yeah, McConaughey and Jodie Foster.
1: Oh, that was Jodie Foster?
0: Yeah.
1: I thought that was McConaughey.
0: Shut up. I thought it was okay. It wasn't great.
1: Number 5, Inception.
0: I thought that was stupid.
1: Yeah, see, okay. We agree.
0: Yeah.
1: I watched it. I'm like, dumb.
0: Yeah.
1: No, I didn't like it. Okay. Uh-huh. Number 4, Lord of the Rings, The Two Towers. Don't tell me you haven't watched that.
0: I watched. I fell asleep.
1: But there were two towers.
0: I know. I fell asleep during the middle of them.
1: Number 3, Lord of the Rings, Fellowship of the Ring.
0: Oh, I almost said something else.
1: Number 2, Lord of the Rings, Return of the King.
0: Jesus shit. You know, so you can tell who voted on this shit.
1: Movie nerds.
0: Yeah.
1: Number 1,
0: Lord of the Rings.
1: The Dark Knight. Christopher Nolan, Christian Bale.
0: The best movies of the past 45 years.
1: Number 1. Highest rated.
0: Downfall of society, Mike.
1: I know. We're going to have to come up with our own list. Problem is, a lot of the movies on our list are not from the last 25 years.
0: Hey, when was Fort Fairlane?
1: We'll see. I'm just saying.
0: That's Mike. I'm Chip. This is Drinking Texas Nights.
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0: That's one of my favorite bands from the late 80s, early 90s, Little Texas. Always kind of puzzled me, though, because if anything, Texas is not little.
1: Well, it was cold that day.
0: You got to know about shrinkage.
1: They had just gone swimming.
0: Up next, we got Whiskey Myers with Stone.

That's a song about Dolly Parton going swimming. Islands in the Stream. Kenny Rogers, Dolly Parton. Up next, Wynn Williams, Tornado.

0: Baptiste and Corbin, All Over the Road. You know, I love that song.
1: It's a great song.
0: Yeah, yeah. Easton's still out there. He's plugging away, but I haven't seen him perform live since Coke Fest 2022.
1: Oh, there you go.
0: Yep, that was the last Coke Fest.
1: We should be able to get him in the studio then. Wait, this is Tuesday night. You know who we have tomorrow night that I am so excited about?
0: First off, I can't believe you booked this guest.
1: Oh, right. I can't believe this guest found us. They found us.
0: Yeah.
1: Holy crap. Okay. So here, let me set the scenario. We are at a Bart Crow show in Kyle, the city of Kyle. And I don't remember I think it was the station. I don't know. It doesn't matter. Rail Yard, something like that.
0: Oh, yeah, yeah. It was the Rail House.
1: Rail House, like, whatever. It doesn't matter. So these two girls come up and go, hey, we're doing this radio station, Bart Crow radio station. Are y'all fans? We're like, yeah. And they're like, can we do an interview with you? And we're like, yeah. So they proceeded to go, hey, blah, blah, blah, this, that, and the other. We answered, and they're like, have y'all done this before? Like,
0: yeah.
1: Like every night. Like, we have a radio station. They're like, holy crap. We should talk. They own Playola, which is pays musicians more than normal
0: streaming services. Yes.
1: And like Bart Crow has his own. There's several people that have their own. And we're talking to them, and the one girl looks at us and goes, do you know who this is? And we're like, no.
0: Well, she introduced herself. We knew it was
1: Rachel Loy. She goes, she played bass for Ella Langley's album. We're like, what? Yeah, she won't tell you, but yeah, she plays bass for Ella Langley.
0: You've heard that song, Choosing Texas?
1: Yes. And turns out she played for a couple of the Brothers Osborne albums and songs. She's a studio musician that is one of the best bass guitar players.
0: I'm going to say in demand.
1: Yes. And her husband.
0: Brian Keane.
1: Yes. Who used to play, was one of the original members of Band of Heathens.
0: Right.
1: And played with Randy Rogers and has, I was told, 6, you say 2.
0: Yeah.
1: Number one songs in the state of Texas.
0: Yeah.
1: So if you listen tomorrow night on KTAFradio.com or just stream us on Drinking Texas TV on YouTube or DrinkingTX.com, whatever. It doesn't matter. Just find us. Listen. Holy crap.
0: I think there's going to be some stories told.
1: Oh, there's mainly, hopefully by them. Yeah, it is going to be amazing. I cannot believe. They're like, yeah, we'd love to come on. Really?
0: Really?
1: And hopefully there's going to be some future collaborations between us and them.
0: Well, this whole, and it's funny because you've spent the last couple of minutes talking about Rachel's and Brian's music career. This whole Playola.fm thing really sounds like a cool deal.
1: Oh, it really is. They being on the musician side of things and knowing the business came up with this, and they're trying to help musicians out. So, I can't wait to find out more about it. I can't wait to talk to them. I just can't wait,
0: Mike. Yeah, well, anything to help independent artists is like, that's where I want to be.
1: Yes, and it's one of my birthday shows. So there's that. That's Mike and Chip. This is Drinking Texas Nights.
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0: It's a great day to be alive, and everybody out there has their own reasons, but for me, I think what makes it great is it's a Tequila Tuesday.
1: You're damn right!
0: So if you listened to our show yesterday, and I'm hoping you did, we may have already told you what we're drinking today. This is Chip's birthday present.
1: Absolutely it is.
0: And
1: by the way, thank you.
0: This is Don Vicente Fuerte Blanco. This is 108 on the proof. It is a Highland Agave, deep well water, stone brick oven, mechanical Tahona stone crushed, copper pot still, additive-free tequila. I know, that's a mouthful, but that is about as traditional as you can get.
1: That's a beautiful mouthful.
0: That is artisanal.
1: No, you said mechanical Tahona stone.
0: Yeah.
1: So there's no donkey. That is not artisanal.
0: There is no donkey on this one.
1: That is not artisanal, my friend. But it's about as close as you can get.
0: So this is a little side project, labor of love by Felipe Camarena, who is
1: one of the greatest,
0: tequila doros of in Mexico. He makes G4, which has previously won Drinking Texas Tequila of the Year. He makes Volans, which is in the running to win it this year. And when we opened this bottle yesterday, all of a sudden Don Vicente is in the running as well.
1: Oh yes,
0: this is wild. It's fermented in open air wood vats with and without agave fibers. And when you ferment it without and with, you get completely different tastes. He does it both ways and then blends the two. What makes this unusual for a Camarena tequila is the water. Normally, he blends. The Camarena tequilas use a mix of well water and volcanic spring water. And rainwater. They're one of the only ones that uses rainwater. And some of them are a blend of two. Some of them are a blend of the three. This one, strictly deep well.
1: Oh, interesting. Okay.
0: So it's going to give it a little bit more of a mineral sort of earthy kind of taste to it. Let's see. I like we've said before, it's made at El Pandillo Distillery. That is NOM 1579. In Jesus Maria, Jalisco, it is a Highland, and it is, let's see, it is so artisanal.
1: It's so good.
0: It's so good. And what I love about it, now, they do make a regular 80 proof, and they make a 104 proof Reposado, but the Blanco at 108, it's one of the cleanest, purest, most amazing.
1: It's beautiful.
0: Yeah, it's one of the best sips I think I've ever had.
1: It's like me.
0: Is it
1: just though? Beautiful? You're beautiful.
0: Right. But so the blend of wood tank and stainless steel tank fermentation, because they do one with
1: and then blend them together.
0: Yeah, and then blend them together. It really gives you notes that you don't get in the other ones.
1: Yeah, it gives you both sides of the story on this.
0: Absolutely.
1: Which is insane.
0: Yeah.
1: Yeah.
0: Yeah.
1: It's basically like they're like, you know, what could we do that blends everything that we do perfectly together? And this is it.
0: Yeah. Well, I've had a couple of these, and I've got no complaints, but we will come back at the next big break and give you our tasting notes and just a couple of more thoughts on Don Vicente.
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0: That's Alan Jackson. 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Hey, if you like winning stuff, and who doesn't like winning stuff, go out to the CokeFM.com page, click on contests, and register to win anything that's on that page. Mm-hmm. I don't ever go on there, Mike, because we are not eligible to win, so I don't know what's out there.
1: That breaks my heart.
0: Right? But go over there. You have as good a chance to win as anybody, a much better chance to win than me or Mike mm-hmm. or Rita, even though she keeps registering to win herself.
1: Yeah. Well, she's just, it's a moral victory for her.
0: Yeah, she still can't win, though.
1: No.
0: I know. Hey, here's Pat Green. Carry on.

0: almost missed that one. I had line danced myself to the other end of the studio.
1: You took the Stephanie route.
0: Yeah, I did. I didn't think I was going to get back in time. But that was Steve Earle. That was Copperhead Road. This is Drinking Texas Nights. Up next, this song is a thunderbolt. I think this is going to win some awards.
1: Like thunderbolt and lightning, very, very frightening. Me?
0: Galileo. But yeah, no. Come awards season next year, you're going to see this song everywhere. This is Riley Green with Think As You Drunk I Am.

0: That's Brooks and Dunn, brand new man right here on Drinking Texas Nights. It's a Tequila Tuesday, and we are drinking Don Vicente Fuente Blanco, a 108 proof Blanco that is my birthday present.
1: It is.
0: Yes.
1: Although, and I'm kind of into it, too.
0: No, we've already drank about half a bottle of this, at least, and we might be finishing this up tonight. But Mike, what are the flavor notes that you could tell people?
1: All right. So let's start with the nose. So we did, Chip did mention 108 on the proof. Now, the higher the proof, the more intense the scent, the more intense the flavors, right? So on the nose, you're going to get, as you do with these additive-free tequilas, sweet cooked agave, but it's layered with deep earthy undertones, and that's a result of the deep well water. Strong minerality, crisp citrus, like maybe some lime zest, maybe some grapefruit zest. I don't get orange. Orange is too sweet.
0: Yeah, no, I don't.
1: A distinct punch of cinnamon and a little hint of anise.
0: Maybe that's what I'm tasting, because I taste, and this is going to, when I say this, that was on the nose. Never mind.
1: Right, right. That was on the nose.
0: Yes.
1: All right. So for the palate, first off, it is really viscous. It is really nice, smooth, rich, buttery. Of course, first thing that hits your tongue is the cooked agave. And then it kind of mellows out. You get a little sweet. You get a little savory. You get a little spicy. The black pepper kicks in. And then there's a bunch of other things. There's vegetal notes. Some reviews, I don't know if I agree necessarily, but some reviews say jalapeno.
0: I don't get the jalapeno.
1: So what kind of vegetal do you get?
0: I get slight vegetal on the... I get more, almost not a mint. I'm going to say it like this, and people are going to be like, oh, that sounds crap. Mouthwash.
1: Okay.
0: You know what I'm saying?
1: You're not wrong. It's a...
0: That's kind of a minty mouthwash taste.
1: It is kind of a spearmint.
0: Yes.
1: Yes, absolutely. I get a little salty, yes, like olive brine, and definitely some wintergreen, not pepo mint.
0: No,
1: wintergreen.
0: Yes, which is crazy, because when you get into these higher proof tequilas, you get that minty flavor out of them, which you don't get on the lower proofs.
1: No, you don't. But it's funny, it's, because the mint kind of finishes.
0: Yes, that fades off into your palate.
1: Right.
0: I don't want to say into your throat, because that'd sound dirty, but it fades off into your palate is that little hint of mint, which is amazing.
1: So it's wild, because we've had a number of different Felipe Camarena tequilas. I don't know, maybe six or seven different ones.
0: At least.
1: I think we've had two of the Volans and four of the G4s. And we've had the Art Nam, the special edition 1579 that he does. This one doesn't taste anything like it.
0: No.
1: It's very unique and
0: delicious.
1: Wow. Yeah, yeah.
0: It's absolutely fantastic.
1: I'm a big fan.
0: I'm going to say this. We are going to have a tough time picking our tequilas of the year this year.
1: Yeah, more than ever.
0: Yeah, this is a... high proof, barrel proof, Fuerte tequila year, and it's going to be the best one yet. Oh my gosh.
1: Oh, I'm happy.
0: Yes, sir. Hey, that's Mike. I'm Chip. This is Drinking Texas Nights.
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It's Ella Langley. Be her right here on Drinking Texas Nights. Stick around. We're going to talk about our ultimate vacation destinations right after Miranda Lambert with White Liar.

0: That's Miranda Lambert here on Drinking Texas Nights. It is a Tequila Tuesday. Yeah. And I'm having a good time with that. But you've piqued my interest.
1: Oh yeah.
0: You said a what now?
1: Yeah, your ultimate vacation spot. If you had unlimited funds, you wanted to go anywhere in the world, where would you go?
0: Wow, I'm gonna sound so boring.
1: You gonna say back porch?
0: No, I'm not gonna sound that boring. First off, go to back porch.
1: Yes.
0: It's a good time. Okay, so if I could travel the world, something I have always wanted to do, and so price is no object. I can get there whenever I want to get there, and I can stay as long as I want.
1: You
0: can
1: snap your fingers, you're there tomorrow.
0: I would love to go to Ireland.
1: Okay.
0: I want to go.
1: Because you love wagon wheel.
0: You're going to have to explain that. But first off, I want to go to Sean Bar. So this is a thing that I do, and I've done for years, is that whenever I travel, usually around the U.S., whenever I get to a town, I look up the oldest bar in that town, and mm-hmm. I visit. So, I mean, in Austin, obviously, I've been to, was it Schultz's
1: right.
0: Garden? I've been there. I went to Boston 1 year, and
1: Boston,
0: and there is a, and I can't, I've got pictures of it, but
1: did
0: I can't
1: you go to Dunkin's?
0: Think, I can't think of the, I did I had Dunkies, but I can't think of the name of the place, but there's a tavern there where Paul Revere used to hang out. It's the oldest bar in Boston. Well, it's near Bunker Hill,
1: right?
0: And they blew it up during the Battle of Bunker Hill. Yeah. And the first building rebuilt
1: was the bar.
0: Was that bar.
1: Nice.
0: So I was in there. And so everywhere I go, I seek out the oldest place. If I go to Ireland, I need to go to Sean Bar.
1: Okay.
0: Because Sean Bar has been in operation nonstop since 9:36.
1: A.M.?
0: Or P.M.
1: Either way. No, so is that the oldest continuously working bar
0: in the world?
1: In the world.
0: Okay. So I need to do that.
1: Is that specifically why you would go to Ireland, or because
0: specifically you got to explain the whole wagon wheel thing?
1: Oh, that's because we so every musician that has come on our other show or that we know that has been over to Ireland has said They love the song Wagon Wheel.
0: You're talking about Darius Rucker's Wagon Wheel.
1: Yes. Well, no. No. Because like Brianna Adams, she went over there and somebody in Ireland had covered it, and it was the number one song of the while she was there, and that's what they knew, and she played it like every night, like 30 times.
0: Well, she said, yeah. She said, I brought my guitar. Do you mind if I play? And the bartender said, yeah, go right ahead. And she said everybody was excited because it was a Texas country singer there. And she played a couple of songs, and somebody requested Wagon Wheel, and she played it. And they requested it 9 times.
1: Yes.
0: 9 times.
1: Yeah.
0: That night.
1: So your ultimate vacation is Ireland. Sean Bar.
0: Specifically Sean Bar, but yeah, I would like to do the whole island, do some castles.
1: Oh yeah,
0: count some sheep. You know,
1: you're gonna be shocked by what I say, which I'll tell you at the next break.
0: Okay.
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0: Miss Trisha Yearwood, like we never had a broken heart. Everybody's had a broken heart. You haven't.
1: I never have.
0: Oh, you dirty booger. Anyway, here's Josh Abbott Band. She's Like Texas.

0: See, now, much like myself, that is a country girl from California.
1: Yeah, exactly like yourself.
0: You know what? That didn't come out the way I intended.
1: No, you said it perfectly.
0: However, Barbara Mandrell, we go way back. Now, coming forward to the present, it's Shooting Memories with Tequila. Here's Midland.

0: That's Alan Jackson here in the real world, right here on Drinking Texas Nights. Mm-hmm. Mike, you said that your ultimate vacation spot is Ireland.
1: Ireland.
0: Which, if you know me, you would expect me to say the same thing.
1: Yes.
0: And 90% of the time I would.
1: But?
0: You know I'm a beach guy.
1: You are.
0: I love the water. I love the beach. There is a spot, I think it's in Fiji. I could be wrong, but I think it's in Fiji. They have these cabanas that sit over the water.
1: Uh-huh.
0: Like, in your cabana, the floor, part of the floor is glass. You're looking down.
1: That's a lot better than when the floor is lava.
0: Yes. Oh, absolutely. But which glass comes from lava, so there's that. But you can see the water underneath you. You can walk out off your balcony, just dive into the water and be there. That's fine.
1: Well, okay. Sounds beautiful. Beautiful. I've seen pictures.
0: Yes.
1: So I know exactly what you're talking about. But wouldn't that whole layout freak your wife out?
0: I didn't say her.
1: Oh, wait a minute.
0: No. We're not going there.
1: Oh.
0: I'm just saying this is my...
1: Oh, yours.
0: Mine. Uh-huh. I think she would just rather sit in a slot machine in Vegas.
1: Mm.
0: This is my ultimate destination where I could just... I'm not saying who I'm with. Just right there in a cabana on the water.
1: Mm-hmm.
0: And... Love it. Now, here's the problem.
1: Uh-huh.
0: Here's the problem. I don't like seafood.
1: That is one of the weirdest things about you.
0: Right?
1: You've missed all of crawfish season.
0: Oh, I hate crawfish
1: all season. All of it.
0: Now, okay, like over at Neighbor Dave's at French Quarter Grill,
1: mm-hmm.
0: he does fried crawfish tails.
1: Sure.
0: They're already peeled. They're grilled. They're mm-hmm. ready to go. I'll eat those all damn day long. I don't want to put the effort into, in sucking the heads off. Yuck. Yuck.
1: Uh-huh. No, I get that.
0: But you know, if I'm in, again, I think it's Fiji. I could be wrong. If I'm in Fiji on one of those cabanas and they're grilling me fresh, whatever. I don't know.
1: Ahi.
0: Ahi, mahi, mahi. Oh, I'll eat some seared ahi.
1: Uh-huh.
0: Ooh,
1: actually, seared ahi is really good too.
0: I will eat the crap out of some seared ahi.
1: You know, one of these times we just got to talk about seafoods you will eat, because there are some good ones out there.
0: There's like three of them.
1: Yeah?
0: Yeah, that'll take all of about 2 minutes. If that. I don't know.
1: Are you a bay scallop or a sea scallop guy?
0: I'm not. I'm not much on scallops, Mike. I will say this. If you throw, because I used to go deep sea fishing all the time
1: mm-hmm.
0: with my dad and his friend, we get some fresh black tip shark, fresh grouper, whatever. You throw that in, sear it with some garlic butter sauce.
1: Mm-hmm.
0: I'll eat that all day long.
1: What about swordfish?
0: Yeah, swordfish. It's a little thicker than what I like, but yeah.
1: But
0: swordfish is good.
1: Yeah, it mostly tastes like steak anyway.
0: Yeah, I know. Which, I mean, let's just grill steak.
1: You and I, we got to go do some gator.
0: I've had gator.
1: I know.
0: Yeah. Fried gator.
1: Well, how else are you going
0: to
1: make it?
0: I don't know. Let's talk to one of our Cajun friends. We'll figure that out. Hey, that's Mike. I'm Chip. 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
1: You know, I don't know how that's doing on the Texas chart or even nationally, but I have a good idea how it's going to be doing on the Coke FM chart.
0: It's got to be way up there, man. We play it every night. I think on this hour every night. Mm-hmm. But stick around. Mike is going to tell us what happened this day in history right after Leanne Womack, A Little Past Little Rock.

0: Leanne Womack. I think she's out of Lubbock, too. I'm going to have to do more research.
1: The Lubbock Womacks?
0: the Lubbock Womacks.
1: Huh. Uh-huh. Interesting.
0: Okay. So I'm going to get right into this, because you said this day in history, and I've got a couple of things that probably going to take a little discussion. On this date, 1967, the Monterey Pop Festival closes.
1: Hold on. What did you just say?
0: The Monterey Pop Festival?
1: Pop. Okay.
0: Oh, I see where you're going with that.
1: I thought you said pot.
0: There was a lot of that going on, too.
1: Yes.
0: But because, you know, the Monterey Peninsula is right below San Francisco.
1: Right.
0: In 67, you know what was going on in 67?
1: A lot of pot.
0: But anyway, so it was the final night of the Monterey Pop Festival, and the lineup included unknown artists, Otis Redding, Jimi Hendrix, Janis Joplin, The Who.
1: Shut up.
0: And The Grateful Dead.
1: Are you kidding me?
0: Yeah.
1: Wow.
0: That's a festival.
1: That is amazing.
0: So the Monterey Pop Festival had started, the jazz festival had started years before, and maybe 65 they had the first pop festival, and in 67 that was the peak. Yeah. That was absolutely the peak. Now, those were all unknowns. The headliners were Ravi Shankar.
1: Who?
0: Buffalo Springfield.
1: Okay.
0: And the Mamas and the Papas.
1: Okay.
0: All one night.
1: Yeah. That is insane, man.
0: But yeah, that particular concert, and you can find it. There are documentaries and there are films.
1: Films?
0: Just search your streaming services. Yeah. You can actually see all that stuff. Music history in the making.
1: Yeah.
0: Right there.
1: That's crazy.
0: Uh-huh. Also, on this date, 1969, do you watch Westerns?
1: Used to, yeah.
0: They released The Wild Bunch.
1: Oh, yes.
0: You remember that one?
1: Yeah.
0: Directed by Sam Peckinpah, starring William Holden, Ernest Borgnine, and the guy who ended up playing El Guapo in Three Amigos.
1: Nice.
0: Okay, so before The Wild Bunch, violence in Westerns was largely sanitized. Like, a character would get shot, he'd like clutch his chest and fall to the ground.
1: Right.
0: With a grimace on his face. This was violence.
1: Oh, it was insane.
0: Blood, guts. It was like Saving Private Ryan, Old West style.
1: Old West style.
0: But Peckinpah, he shattered convention. He showed all this stuff that I think originally got the movie an X rating for violence. But all kinds, I mean, multi-camera setups, slow motion photography, rapid fire montage editing, just things that had never been done in an American film before, especially a Western.
1: Right.
0: Now, if you watch it today, you've never seen it, and you watch it today, you go, that's okay.
1: But it was groundbreaking at the moment.
0: Yeah. It was something that, I mean, nobody had ever seen before. And it really kind of led us to, you know, where we are today. Unforgiven, et cetera, et cetera. Mm-hmm. Tombstone. Yeah, there you go. And then finally, on this date, 1991, heartbreaking, San Francisco Giants pitcher Dave Dravecki's left arm.
1: Ooh, I remember that.
0: Gets amputated.
1: Oh, my gosh.
0: So he was a favorite of mine because he pitched for the Padres. He got tumors in his arm.
1: Yeah, he got cancer in his arm.
0: In the bone. And they got it removed. And, in 88, they got it removed. In 89, he rehabbed. In 90, he came back.
1: That thing snapped on a pitch.
0: His first game back, he threw a complete game victory.
1: Yeah.
0: And everybody's like, oh, this is like the greatest story ever.
1: Right.
0: His second game back, he threw a fastball and his arm exploded.
1: Yeah.
0: They had to remove it.
1: It was so horrible, man. Oh, man. So horrible.
0: But I was actually watching that game.
1: That was too.
0: Scarred me for life.
1: Yes.
0: I think it turned me bald.
1: Well, something did. Hey, that's Mike. I'm Chip. This is Drinking Texas Nights. We'll be right back.
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1: And heartily endorsed by Rita Ballou.
0: As long as they stay out of her time slot. The boys are bringing you Austin's best country.
2: And drinks.
0: Monday through Friday, 7 to midnight. Drinking Texas Nights.
2: On Coke. Burp.
0: Did you just say burp?
2: No.

0: That's Gary Allen watching airplanes right here on Drinking Texas Nights. Mike.
1: Yes.
0: It is the last break of the last hour on this Thirsty Thursday. You, my friend, owe me some birthdays.
1: All right. Well, I've got four right
0: four.
1: Here.
0: Four.
1: And you're going to know all of them.
0: Okay.
1: So I'm going to start with the youngest. Born this day, 1976. Wow, he's younger than you.
0: Who?
1: Blake Shelton.
0: Oh, really?
1: Yeah.
0: That booger.
1: He doesn't look it.
0: No. I mean, but yeah. I saw him in Vegas, a couple weeks ago.
1: Yeah. Yeah. Yeah.
0: Good concert. Mm-hmm. Not the greatest I've ever seen.
1: No.
0: No, it was really good, though. The funny thing is, he was playing Caesars. He was finishing up his residencies there. Mm-hmm. And his wife was playing at the Sphere.
1: Oh, really?
0: Yeah.
1: Okay, first off, the Sphere is bigger.
0: Is it?
1: Well, it's smaller, but it's bigger.
0: Yeah, whatever.
1: All right, born this day, 1946. One of my all-time favorites, Bruiser Brody.
0: Okay, he was one of my favorite wrestlers of all time. If you don't know about how he died, how he got murdered,
1: yeah,
0: look it up.
1: I know, it's a scandal. That kind of thing couldn't happen today.
0: No. No, not at all. He okay, real quick, I'll make
1: go
0: this
1: ahead, go
0: short.
1: Ahead.
0: He was looking to purchase the Puerto Rican.
1: The WWC, so the Puerto Rican
0: Wrestling territory. He was looking to purchase that area. And was it Colon? Bartolo Colon? No.
1: Carlos.
0: Carlos Colon. Mm-hmm. He owned the territory, did not want to let it go. Him and a couple guys grabbed him in the shower, shanked him.
1: Yeah.
0: And they owned the police. They owned everything down there. And
1: none of them ever did a minute of time.
0: No. And they basically told everybody, you didn't see anything if you ever want to work down here again and not die.
1: Right.
0: They're like, we'll do the same thing to you. And it's such a crazy story. If you haven't seen it, if you're into wrestling, if you're into Bruiser Brody, check it out, because that is just insane.
1: Because that man owned Texas.
0: Oh, he was huge.
1: He was big here.
0: And he was so scary that Lex Luger was wrestling him down in Florida. Mm-hmm. Brody was no-selling. And it scared Luger so bad, who was a big man.
1: Huge.
0: They were in a cage fight. Luger jumped out of the cage and went home.
1: I love old-time wrestling.
0: Yeah.
1: Mm. And then I got two of them. They could be twins. Born on the same day, 1942. A singer named, oh, God, what is this? Oh, Paul McCartney.
0: Oh. Have I heard of him?
1: Yeah.
0: Yeah. Now, hold on. The original Paul McCartney or the second Paul McCartney?
1: This is the original one.
0: Okay. Mm-hmm. Yeah. Of Beatles fame.
1: Of Beatles fame.
0: Yes.
1: Well, I was going to say Wings, but okay.
0: Oh, whatever, man. Mm-hmm. What? Shut up. Wings. Now, one of the biggest bands of all time who made the mistake of telling Michael Jackson about purchasing the music rights.
1: Oh, yes.
0: To songs, and Michael Jackson went out and purchased all of the Beatles rights.
1: Right.
0: Right underneath him.
1: I know.
0: Yeah.
1: Oh, Paul's like, I'm thinking of doing this. Mike's like, oh, good idea.
0: Yeah.
1: And also born this date, 1942, film critic Roger Ebert.
0: Of Siskel and Ebert fame.
1: Yep.
0: And
1: the man who invented the thumb.
0: Yes. Yeah. They were the ones that, if you see people give the thumbs up,
1: yep.
0: Siskel and Ebert did it.
1: Absolutely.
0: Yeah.
1: I worked for Chicago Tribune for years. I had stopped writing for a while, and I was editing, doing headlines, things like that. Mm-hmm. And so for like 3 years, one of my big responsibilities was to edit all of Ebert's movie reviews.
0: Was it really?
1: Oh my God. Could that guy go on? But
0: was he the big one or the skinny?
1: The big one.
0: Okay, yeah.
1: But yeah, his reviews went out to everybody, so he had to write them really long, because depending on which publication was going to, they didn't know how much space you needed.
0: Yeah.
1: But yeah, trying to edit those things down to manageable was
0: right.
1: That was a full-time job.
0: Good Lord. Hey, that's Mike. I'm Chip. This has been Drinking Texas Nights. Thank you for listening. If you're out and about, please be safe going home. And as always,
1: stay Texalent, everybody.
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0: The other guys are programmed from some distant city. If we threw a rock hard enough, we'd hit Dan Patrick right in the hairstyle. Now that's local. 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

0: Casey Musgraves, Loretta Lynn, Miranda Lambert, Reba, Sonny Sweeney, Ashley McBride, Maren Morris. We love them all. 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

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A cast iron skillet swinging lid flip.

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1: Good morning, Don Miller with your news headlines. This brief respite from the rain will give way to high heat and humidity today and tomorrow, with those heat index readings in the 105 to 110 range both afternoons. The rain chances kick back in by Friday and Saturday with a 30 to 40% chance, moving out by Sunday. Temps will be slightly less hot on those days with more clouds and rain. As expected, complications have surfaced regarding the supposed done deal to end the U.S.-Iranian conflict. The latest caveat has to do with Israel's battle with Iranian-supported Hezbollah in Lebanon, with Tehran contending that any Israeli forces remaining in southern Lebanon or any strikes on the country would be a violation of the U.S.-Iran deal. Israel is claiming that Trump's agreement does not bind them. As a result, the American president, who had been in France for the G7 summit, criticized Israeli Prime Minister Benjamin Netanyahu for allowing what Trump called a minor war to get in the way of his agreement with Iran. In other news, the FBI said yesterday that it disrupted an attempt to attack Sunday's UFC America 250 event at the White House. Now, court records detail an alleged plot to use small drones carrying explosives and then snipers to target senior government officials and wealthy attendees. Several people are in custody thus far, with other arrests likely. At least one suspect, 19-year-old Tyson Proper, was detained in Ohio Monday and faces four charges, including attempted murder of a federal officer and conspiracy to commit an offense against the United States. And more details came in yesterday regarding the crash of that B-52 bomber shortly after takeoff from Edwards Air Force Base northeast to L.A. Monday. All eight on board perished in the fiery crash that happened shortly after takeoff. It was a mixed crew of military personnel, government civilians, and government contractors supporting a test mission for a radar modernization program that died in the incident. Aircraft manufacturer Boeing confirmed that two of its employees were on board. An investigation into the cause of the crash is underway, but officials say that info may not be available for quite some time. In state and local news, plenty of nervous eyes are focused on a tropical system up along the Texas coast, which potentially could cause massive flooding depending on its movement and intensity. Now, while it is not expected to attain hurricane strength, the slow movement of the storm and exactly where it goes will be closely monitored by the National Weather Service. As we mentioned in our forecast, the Austin area is not expected to be impacted by this system, but another coming in by Friday into the weekend could bring more rain to an already waterlogged region. And as a result of the heavy rain and flooding that has and could happen, Governor Abbott did issue a disaster declaration for 101 counties, including many here in Central Texas. In sports, the Big Apple is gearing up for what many call the largest championship parade ever, celebrating the Knicks' first NBA title in over half a century. The procession is set to begin at 10 a.m. Eastern tomorrow and end up at City Hall.

0: Or the Rangers have been forced to adjust their schedule, so no game tonight, but the third of the series with Minnesota will be played tomorrow. And that World Cup game that forced the Rangers to move their contest will be played at the former Jerry World, now dubbed Dallas Stadium, even though it's not in Dallas. But oh well, England and Croatia will play at whatever it's called at 3 o'clock today. Other games today and tonight include the Democratic Republic of the Congo playing Portugal, Uzbekistan tackling Colombia, and Ghana versus Panama.
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0: Tracy Lawrence. Time marches on. Happy Wednesday. It's Scotty and Rita. We're live. Brought to you by Kalahari. Good morning, Rita Ballou.
1: Good morning. Hello, hello, hello.
0: Hello, hello. So, both of us suffered from some insomnia last night.
1: Yeah, you know, my problem is I went out of town this weekend and I put my magic pills in my makeup bag. Mm. So it's not where it normally is.
0: Yes.
1: And so I just forgot to take it last night.
0: Oh, so does it help you get to sleep or does it help you stay asleep?
1: It helps you stay asleep.
0: Okay. Well, yeah. I'm still suffering from the curse of the Eaton CPAP. And
1: dang dog.
0: Oh, my God. And the one I'm using, the temporary one, my Amazon package is shipped with my new mouthpiece, or my new whatever it is, my face pillows, they call it, my nose pillows. That's not going to be here till Saturday, and it's shipped already, so it's coming from somewhere far, far away. Normally, you know, if Amazon ships from in the country, it's here the next day. But the temporary mask I'm using, I don't know what the hell, man, because I went to sleep just fine. Everything's fine. Everything's fine. No problems. And like you said, about 2 a.m., it's like,
1: oh no,
0: it's like the side of my mask is a motor scooter and it's like, and making all

0: all kinds of whale noises, and it vibrates my face, and it blows the air out the sides, no matter how tight I put it. I even put it so tight that it was hurting my jaw, so I had to loosen it up a little bit. And you know, you're trying to make an airtight seal, and the air is escaping every time I would be lying there, no problem. As soon as I fall asleep, and just vibrating the side of my face, air escaping. I don't know what the heck is going on. And I don't know how I didn't wake Kelly up. But so I laid there. I'd have to lay straight up and down, staring at the ceiling, not moving my head. And I could maybe sleep for a little while. And then as soon as my head moved, it would start doing that again. And I was just so freaking mad. And then, you know, you don't know what time it is. And you just know you hadn't slept. And then you hear your alarm go off at 5. Like, oh. So you did tell me, though, thanks to your insomnia, you took a deep dive on something.
1: Okay. Are you familiar with a guy? He is an ex-CIA counterterrorism officer. And he is a whistleblower because he told on the government for how after 9/11, they were using just really awful waterboarding and other interrogation techniques. Now, I wouldn't say awful after 9/11. I don't care. Y'all do whatever you want.
0: Right. He was the whistleblower.
1: Yeah, he was a whistleblower, and he went to prison for it. But his name is John Kariaku. John Kariaku.
0: I guarantee I've seen some of his videos, I can't tell the name.
1: Yeah, he used to pop up all the time, and every time I would see him on something, I would watch it, and he's just such a fascinating speaker and has such a story to tell. I pretty much know his entire life story right now because here I was watching every second of it. And this guy, I'm telling you, if you see Joe Rogan or Tucker Carlson, I saw him on Theo Vaughn's podcast,
0: really?
1: Of all things. First of all, this guy is probably one of the most intelligent, well-spoken people I've ever seen on the internet. Theo Vaughn, not so much. You know, he's a comedian, you know, he's a little redneck comedian.
0: Yes.
1: And just that conversation was really, really funny. But I'm telling you, I did a huge deep dive. And
0: I guarantee I've seen him then if he's been on Theo Vaughn. And
1: yeah, I'll have to send you a link because I was mesmerized by this guy. Not necessarily. Well, okay, so he's the real deal. He was in the CIA. He was in the Middle East. He was a spy. And he just talks about that entire life. But then, you know, after he saw some torture techniques,
0: right.
1: he went ahead and blew the whistle. And they're like, no, you're going to prison, bro. And so he talks about his time in prison and how the mafia embraced him into the family.
0: Oh, I've seen this guy. I have seen this guy.
1: You've seen this guy?
0: Yes.
1: Yes.
0: Yes.
1: Oh my gosh.
0: Interesting. And you can't stop.
1: Mesmerized.
0: You can't put it down because the stuff he says is so outlandish, but it's true.
1: Yeah.
0: And it's like
1: 100%.
0: Whoa, dude. And yes, I have seen him because you went to the mafia, and that's exactly what he uses. The mafia became his family in prison and protected him. And it's a crazy story. But yeah, I need to do another deep dive on this guy. But so that's what you did all night?
1: All night long.
0: Well, speaking of intelligence agencies, we do have some breaking news overnight. And hang on.
1: Oh, what happened?
0: We got a lot of stuff.
1: I haven't checked anything.
0: We got a lot of
1: stuff. I haven't even clicked.
0: We actually have a lot of stuff going on. There was a major, not a major, a plane crash in Laredo.
1: Another one?
0: In Laredo. Oh. Yeah, late last night. And it was a Cessna Citation, but it was like the Gulfstream private jet. Normally when you hear Cessna, you think of a little single engine plane. This was the Cessna that is like a Gulfstream business jet. It crashed into the highway, the Loop 20 in Laredo. But the weird part is, and I'm trying to get more information because it just is just breaking, that it was flying from Los Cabos International Airport in Cabo San Lucas to ABIA. And so I'm trying to find out who was on board that plane because it sounds like we have a lot of musician friends that are down there right now. But I don't know that they would take a private jet like this. But I know that there's a couple of different music series going on in the South right now. Not just Cabo, but there's some other stuff going on. So I'm curious. One person was killed, but there was other people on the plane. And the plane landed on the highway, emergency landing. And passersby and people that were just in the area and tried to rescue whoever else was on the plane, and the plane burst into flames and it's in three pieces. You can see the pictures right now. If you search it, just search Laredo plane crash. But this is breaking, and I'm trying to get more information on it. Because first thing I hear at 5 o'clock this morning when I get up is sirens in my neighborhood. And that's never good when you hear sirens this early. But there is a fire station literally right down the block. But very unusual at 5 a.m. to be hearing sirens going out. And then I see the plane crash thing, and it says it's heading to ABIA. And I'm like, where did it crash? And Laredo. So I'm getting more information on this as we go. That's kind of why I was running a little bit late this morning, Rita. But also, speaking of intelligence agencies, Cash Patel's in trouble with the Secret Service.
1: J. Edgar Boozer?
0: I love the nicknames. He's in charge of the FBI. He announced yesterday and gave details that there was a major terrorist attack planned on the UFC fight on the White House lawn.
1: Well, you know what, Scotty? If we had a ballroom, that would never have happened.
0: Well, this wouldn't have even fit in the ballroom.
1: I know, I'm kidding.
0: Oh, I know you're kidding. But it's crazy because he's giving details, and apparently this is all true, that there was an attack planned. They were going to use armed drones to attack the UFC fight on the White House grounds.
1: So was it like another government agency or just a bunch of losers with their drones from...
0: These are the homemade drones that they're going to be armed, and they were probably taking, because Jack deals with drones that are the size of a truck. And so you can buy these drones. They're very expensive. You can buy these giant drones and equip them with some kind of armament, and all of a sudden you've got a tool of some kind of mass destruction.
1: Mass destruction,
0: Cash Patel went out yesterday and was giving details, and the Secret Service is like, dude, we haven't even arrested these people yet, or all of these people. And he's telling, so the Secret Service has been wrapping up this investigation, arresting the people that were planning this, but they haven't finished arresting everybody. And then Cash Patel gets up there and gives the details about what was planned and what was thwarted by the government. And the Secret Service is like, bro, we haven't caught all these guys yet. Now they're going to be going to ground because you're telling the story of what it was going on. So he's in a little bit of hot water with the Secret Service. But yes, there was a terrorist attack planned on the UFC fight at the White House.
1: Like a homegrown terrorist attack, not like another government agency or something.
0: No, it's definitely not another government agency. It sounds to me like, it was a terrorist attack, one. B, we don't know if it was domestic or foreign. We don't know all the details yet. But Cash Patel was giving as much as he could talk about, and he was not supposed to be talking about anything.
1: Said anything.
0: Right, because they haven't wrapped up. They haven't finished arresting people. So it's a breaking story.
1: Dude, come on.
0: I mean, I was checking my newsfeed. First thing I do every morning when we get up is I check my newsfeed, and I see Texas lost. So they're out of the World Series.
1: Oh, no.
0: Yeah, they lost 2-0 to Georgia last night. And Georgia's the one that beat them in the first game Saturday. So they're done. Texas is done. So I see that, and I see the plane crash in Laredo, and then I see Cash Patel running his mouth. So I'm like, God,
1: it's just another day.
0: It's going to be a Wednesday, and then Rita and I, neither one of us slept well. And, it is what it is. But we do have, I always love it when Rita and Wes venture forth in the countryside. And
1: we're so fun.
0: Y'all are fun. And it's like we need live webcams on you guys at all times.
1: Can you imagine?
0: Because, not only are y'all fun and hilarious with whatever you're saying, but just the things you get into and the things you do. I'm minding my own business yesterday afternoon, and Rita sends me a picture of a shopping cart with Dude Wipes in it.
1: A big old box of Dude Wipes.
0: Says, no, sorry, Scotty, they did not have menthol. And
1: if you know, you know.
0: If you know, you know. IYK. But then I see it on Facebook. So what is this place called BJ's? I've never heard of, other than the brew house, I've never heard of a place that's like a discount club like Sam's or Costco called BJ's.
1: That's exactly what it is. It's like a Sam's or a Costco. And they built one, 10 miles up the road in Fort Worth. And it is $20 for the year.
0: Yeah.
1: So we're like, let's go ahead and spend our $20 and see what we can find. And that's all it is. It's just a big old warehouse. I didn't find the prices any cheaper than they are at Sam's or at Costco. So for us, it's probably not worth the drive when we could just run up the road to our Sam's.
0: Yeah, y'all have literally a Sam's across the highway.
1: Yeah, we do. And, sometimes I like to look at the Sam's Club fashions Well, because sometimes I buy my clothes where I buy my food, and I was disappointed in the clothes. But we walked through the deli. We got a big old thing of chicken salad. I got a big old thing of tortilla soup. The only problem is it's just the two of us. We just can't
0: just
1: eat that much.
0: The two of us.
1: We can't eat that much fresh food. Now, right. You know, I'll get a big old box of potato chips that'll last me a month or 2 months or 3 months or right. whatever it is.
0: Or 2 days.
1: No, I don't eat them that quickly. And so we walked around, but they also had the same thing that you're going to get at your Costco or your Sam's. They got the $1.50 hot dog deal. So we had a very expensive supper.
0: Three bucks, yeah. Right?
1: Three bucks.
0: But the question that's on everybody's minds, do they sell sack-o panties?
1: You know what? I didn't see a sack-o panties. Well, I should have looked because, you know.
0: Sorry, BJ's.
1: The way my dog goes through them at this point, they're just disposable. You just wear them once, and then my dog eats them. Because how does he get them? I don't know how he gets them. He's Houdini.
0: Yeah, it's like how my dog gets a CPAP. Your dog eats panties. Your dog is
1: Well, you know, not necessarily. He's not much of an eater as he is a chewer.
0: Right.
1: And take them outside, and they live in the yard for a week.
0: Yeah, what is the, you know Holly's thing? Is she, if she gets contraband she's not supposed to have, first thing she does is out the back dog door. Yeah. Down the steps.
1: It's because they're so sneaky.
0: In the yard.
1: They think that they're pulling one over on you.
0: It is crazy that they're that smart. But her first instinct, oh, I got a tennis shoe. Let's go straight out the back of the dog door and out in the middle of the backyard. But it's everything she steals. And it's a running joke. You've experienced it. Your shoes have been out there in our yard. But as soon as something's missing, we're all like, go check the yard. And sure enough.
1: Yeah, it's just in the yard.
0: You're right. She's got a pile of contraband out there that she's going to be selling at a later date or whatever, saving to eat later. And it's always the same.
1: So all of my weenies have done this. They just love to take things outside. I used to play a game called What's in Rita's Backyard with my other two. And you never knew what you were going to find out there. But Dottie doesn't do it. No, Dottie's. That is very, she's very cerebral. She's a very serious dog. Little man, not so much.
0: Well, he's also the puppy of the breed so far.
1: Yeah, but they're only 6 months apart.
0: Yeah. And well, like they say, girls mature faster than boys.
1: I guess so, because he's a little maniac.
0: Well, and he's sweet. He's cute. But yeah, these dogs. And Holly now is well over 2 years old. And she occasionally, lately, more often than not, will revert back to her puppy ways. And I don't know if I've told the story yet.
1: What?
0: I'll tell it when we come back.
1: That's a tease,
0: there's,
1: Ryan.
0: There's Holly News. I'll tell you next on The Morning Show. It's Coke Radio.
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0: Morning show. I'm Scotty. That's Rita. It's all brought to you by Kalahari. Good morning. So when we last left, you were total tease mode. Holly has been banned from the bedroom.
1: Uh-oh, no! She's been shunned back to the cage for you,
0: back,
1: Holly.
0: Back to cage for you! So, Kelly, this weekend was out of town at the family reunion, and we were talking via text, and I told her, that's when she had left and said, oh, by the way, Holly chewed something up. It looks silicone. It's on your nightstand. I'm like, oh, no.
1: What could it be?
0: So, what could it be? Well, it turned out it's CPAP. So, she left, and then I left the door open Friday night for Holly to sleep in the bed with me like she had been. Because Holly never slept in the bed with us till a couple of weeks ago. And then we let her in, and she sleeps in the bed, like, between us or right up next to Kelly. And it's, I didn't realize Kelly didn't like it. Because Kelly...
1: Oh, Kelly, I love it.
0: I like her being up there, but when you're trying to move around... Plus, Kelly's got that giant duvet on top of the bed, and I always throw that off. So we have a big old boundary in the middle anyway, because that duvet is all bundled up in the middle. But then Holly's laying on top of that, and it becomes an issue. But I didn't realize that Kelly didn't like it until we were texting back and forth about her eating my CPAP, and also that day when she stole my tennis shoe and took it out the backyard, and she was getting rambunctious. And then every night, when she was sleeping with us, she would get out of the bed, go into the house somewhere, and pee in the middle of the floor instead of going out back. And Kelly even thought maybe she was afraid of the dark or something, so she would just pee wherever she could find.
1: Afraid of the dark.
0: But she would literally go to the bathroom in our hallway right outside our bedroom door. Or she'd go a little further into the kitchen, places she never peed. Because used to, she was really surreptitious about it. She'd, you know, pee next to the back door or behind the couch or under the piano, things like that, that she would kind of almost try to hide it. And now, after she starts sleeping in our bed, she would just pee wherever the hell she wanted. And she peed down my hallway yesterday. But so Saturday night, while Kelly was still gone, I shut the door and I didn't hear a pee from her. So she slept in her own bed, Holly did, and no problem. And Sunday, Kelly gets home and we're all back in the bedroom, and I tell Kelly, shut the door. Let's try this back to the way it used to be, because she's getting a little bit out of hand. I'm just afraid one night she's going to get into our bathroom, into our closet while we're sleeping, and there's no telling what kind of hijinks she can do in there. So we shut the door Sunday night, and she scratched on that door 5 or 6 different times.
1: Oh, no, she wanted in.
0: But she made her bed, and now she's got to lie in the other one, because she...
1: Literally.
0: Yeah, literally. But it ticked us off, because we gave her some more freedom and we let her sleep with us, and she obviously enjoyed it. But then she starts acting out like a puppy again, stealing stuff and eating stuff and peeing wherever she wanted. So she has been banished back to her crate or wherever she wants to sleep. Because for a long time, I mean, for probably the first 2 years of her life, we would crate her at night. And then we got to where we let her stay out and sleep wherever she wants. And she was okay. She still pees a lot where she shouldn't. And I don't know how to break her of that, because, again, but at this point, it's old dog, new tricks. And once they've already done it, it's hard to, you know, you can't
1: you can't really fuss at them after the fact,
0: right?
1: Because they don't remember they did it.
0: Yeah, if you catch them doing it, that's one thing. But, you know, you can't discipline them for something they did 8 hours ago. So
1: yeah, 100%.
0: You know, and we love this dog. She's a great dog, but she is going, you know, got a little cocky, and so now she has been banished from the bedroom. That's all.
1: And that's all. Well, it's funny that you say this, because, you know, we have our prep sheet that shows up every single morning for things to talk about, and there is an entire list of the strangest things your dog has ever eaten.
0: Well, let us talk. I mean, Rita and I have a whole list of our own, but go ahead.
1: Yeah, it says here, if you've ever had a dog, you probably run up to them at one point and yelled, "What are you eating?" Inevitably, they've eaten something terrible, and you got to spend a lot of money going to the vet to get their stomach pumped. Well, apparently, this is a very common thing. So here's a crazy list of things that dogs have eaten. Over 2 pounds of sand in one sitting.
0: 2 pounds of sand?
1: I guess it was a bag of sand. I don't know, but 2 pounds of sand.
0: Wow.
1: The floor of a boat. Oh, would I be so mad?
0: Oh,
1: I bet you that was probably a Labrador puppy. They love to chew. My friend's Labrador ate her kitchen cabinets one day.
0: Oh my goodness!
1: Yeah, all of the garden lawn sprinklers. Now, we've had a problem with this in the past with Mr. Dudley.
0: Yeah.
1: He didn't like it when they popped up, and so he would like attack them and like and tear them apart.
0: That's funny.
1: So we had to make sure that he was inside whenever it would automatically jump up and water the yard.
0: That's hilarious.
1: Two full wasp nest.
0: Oh my goodness. And did the dog get killed or stung?
1: Oh, that's terrible. It doesn't say, but you know, last week, Ollie, who lives next door, he's the most handsome, distinguished gentleman schnauzer you've ever met.
0: He even sounds like a distinguished schnauzer, Ollie.
1: Yeah. Ollie. He got bit by a wasp. Poor little thing.
0: Aw.
1: Number five, several tampons. It doesn't say if they were dirty or clean.
0: Oh, and they prefer the dirty ones because the smell.
1: Oh, yeah. Yeah. Oh, yeah, they do. We've had a couple little bathroom situations going on at our house. Number six is pretty common because I'm wearing glasses right now with little puppy chew marks in them, but reading glasses.
0: Okay. Miley used to eat reading glasses, and then I didn't know Holly was going to be like this, and she ate a pair of my prescription glasses.
1: Oh, these are prescription that I'm wearing. Yeah.
0: Yep.
1: A driver's license? Ooh. It's like no big deal. Yeah. Whatever.
0: Get a new one.
1: A TV remote?
0: Holly, our sound remote still does not work because the top button is permanently pushed in. And I occasionally will go get a knife and pull it back out to turn the thing on if I can't find the other remote. But then once you push it down, it doesn't come back up unless you use a knife to pull it back up. But that thank you, Holly. Holly ate that remote. So every night before bed, we have to pick up all reading glasses and all remotes off the stands next to our couch.
1: And number nine, the F11 key on a keyboard.
0: Oh, just the F11.
1: Just the F11. Jeez. Man, I'm telling you, if I had a dollar for every pair of underwear that the original OG Ween Dudley ate. This dog. Okay, so you know those hampers? They're kind of like waffle. Like there's holes in the hamper.
0: Yeah, yeah. The kind we use.
1: Yeah, I would come home and they'd be pulled out of each little hole. Underwear. Like this dog ate so many pairs of underwear, and I got to the point where I thought he could read because if it said Victoria's Secret, he would eat those first instead of Hanes Her Way.
0: He just likes the floral pattern on the Victoria's Secret.
1: Expensive ones. Like you could go out and mow the grass, you could read Hanes Her Way in the dog poop. Like this dog was out of control.
0: Well, that's another. Go ahead.
1: He was so bad that he ate my father-in-law's hearing aid, crapped it out.
0: What? Those are not cheap.
1: The hearing aid.
0: Those are not cheap.
1: Yeah, and it came out in a couple different pieces, so that we had to go take him to the hospital and make sure that passed. He also, Wes and I and his dad had VIP Pepsi Sweet tickets to the Dallas Cowboy game.
0: Oh, wow.
1: We get an emergency phone call from his mom who had gone grocery shopping and she was getting ready for Christmas baking. Mm-hmm. And that dog ate 2 pounds of baking chocolate.
0: And that is very dangerous. Bad one. That's what Brooke had to deal with her dog not too long ago.
1: Yeah, he had to end up in the puppy ER that night. Okay, so you remember, like, if you go to Sam's Club, you get that big giant thing of peanut butter?
0: Yeah.
1: So this dog, I've seen him do it. I've seen him do it with a pina colada cake before a bunco party. You would put stuff on the kitchen table. So this dog, now he was a wiener.
0: Dudley?
1: He was a dachshund, but he was a little white trash dachshund. He had some mix in him, and he was more of a standard, so he was a bigger dog.
0: Right.
1: So he would push the chair, jump on the table, get what was ever there, take it down, and run underneath the bed with it.
0: He could get on the table being a weenie dog.
1: Yes. Wow. I'm telling you, this little fellow was nuts. But he, we couldn't find him one day. We're calling for him. Where are you? And he comes sticking his little head out, and he's got like crusted peanut butter all over his whiskers. We're like, what have you done? And he had licked it so clean to where it was completely flat, where his little head wouldn't reach into the jar anymore.
0: Wow.
1: Yeah. That dog, he was nuts. That dog raised us. We didn't have any business owning a dog. We didn't know what to do with the puppy.
0: He sounds like he was a holy terror.
1: Yeah, but he was the best.
0: Yeah.
1: He was a good boy.
0: Well,
1: and you know, he most wiener dogs live a long time, you know, 13, 14 years. He only made it till 10, poor guy.
0: Right, all the peanut butter and chocolate he ate.
1: He had congestive heart failure and he had to go across the Rainbow Bridge early.
0: Poor Dudley. Let's break real quick and then we'll go down the list of things Holly and Miley ate.
1: Okay, nice.
0: And cowboy.
1: We're doggy shaming.
0: Doggy shaming. We're going to go all the dogs we've had. It's the morning show on Coke Radio. 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

0: Doggy Shaming Wednesday morning on Coke Radio. I'm Scotty. That's Rita. And it's all brought to you by Kalahari. Thanks for being with us.
1: If your dog has ever eaten anything, let us know at the text line. 451-COKE. That's 451-5653.
0: Thank you. That was perfect. Like a prepared a little...
1: It's like I've said it once or twice in my life.
0: The funny part is when she first posted our text line and in the other studio, she was from the 254.
1: Oh, with the wrong area code?
0: And it said 254-451-KOKE. And then you see this big Sharpie X out... 512.
1: I was so proud of it. Like, I printed out, hey, the text line. And then, yeah, I used 254 because that was the area code I was used to. I even laminated that sucker. Yep. And then one day people were like, that's the wrong phone number. So I just fixed it with a Sharpie. Yep.
0: Like, I don't have time to fix that reel.
1: I was all mad.
0: Oh, well. It's fun stuff. Little stuff like that is why we keep Rita around. But when we last left you, we were talking about the things our dogs eaten, and Rita had a list that they actually sent us today, which is ironic because I was just complaining about Holly. But you got through Dudley, and you said Davy still eats the underwear, and
1: now Dottie, she's eaten when she was a little pup. She has eaten through 3 laptop cords. Laptop cord.
0: What's a laptard?
1: She went through that word. Just a chewing spree.
0: Yeah.
1: She doesn't chew up anything anymore. She's a precious little angel. Now, also, David Crockett loves... Do you know what a beauty blender is, Scotty?
0: Excuse me? A beauty blender?
1: A beauty blender.
0: Is this you put a bunch of beauty stuff in and blend?
1: No. Well, it's what you use on your face when you're smushing around your makeup.
0: Oh, okay. Never knew that.
1: Oh, does he love those? That really? Little sucker. I had to go to the Ross and buy me a big old sack of blenders.
0: Well, it's the weird stuff that Holly will eat. Like, for instance, she'll go months and months without eating anything. And then all of a sudden, I'll come in the studio, and she's eating the tip of my headphone cord. Or I have some of those weightlifting bands, you know, like you had to use it. And these are professional ones that you buy on Amazon that have handles on the ends. For some reason, she loves the foam around the handles, and she's eaten almost all of them, all the handle foam. The other day, I look over and it's like, what is she eating? I couldn't tell what it was. And Kelly's like, oh, Scott, you don't want to know.
1: What'd she get?
0: She got a Rush DVD off my bookshelf.
1: No.
0: And was eating the case. I'm like,
1: I think we just have bad dogs. Well, our dogs are just bad.
0: Well, I mean, it's the long line of, you know, doggies. I remember Cowboy when I met and married Kelly. She had Cowboy. Very cute mutt and big old fuzzy. I don't even know what kind of dog Cowboy was. But big old fuzzy mutt. And I don't remember him eating anything of mine, of valuable. But I remember one day, for some reason, left a bowl of picante sauce too close to the floor, maybe on like the table, you know, between the couches or whatever. And we come back and he had drank all the liquid out of it and left nothing but a stack of tomatoes.
1: He's like, I'm not eating those tomatoes.
0: Yeah. And then Miley was a big eater. She ate, again, reading glasses. And I remember Kelly's sister Tanya watched her once and ate some of their glasses too. But that was early on. And then we got comfortable with it, and, you know, that stopped. But Holly, though, Holly's over 2 years old now, and we think, like I mentioned first break, is you think these puppy things are gone, and then she'll rear her head again, and all of a sudden there's some glasses gone, or there's another remote control she ate. And dogs just do that. I mean, they're not mean any harm. They're just, you know, they're either looking for salt, or they're bored, or they're, you know, and like Holly... That whole breed, Boston Terriers, they like licking stuff, and she licks everything. But, you know, when we were babysitting Brooke's dogs, Josie, when Josie got locked in the study here, she destroyed
1: the
0: carpet.
1: She ate the floor.
0: She ate the freaking floor. She ate the padding under the carpet. She ate acoustic tiles off the wall. That dog did not like being trapped. And it's funny because not too long ago, she did the same thing at Brooke's house because she got trapped in the bedroom. She just not, apparently, because she's a rescue dog, but apparently she was trapped or kenneled for a long time and does not like being enclosed like that. And I feel bad for her, but you know, she doesn't mean to do that, and that's why I didn't get mad. But that dog ate our freaking carpet.
1: Yeah, she did.
0: But I'm sure Kelly will have a better list of all the things, and she'll be texting us shortly of all the things that our dogs have eaten over the past. But it's sometimes it's random. It's like, what are you eating now? Everything from glasses to Rush CDs to headphone tips. And I just started ordering these headphone cords, you know, by the dozen off of Amazon, because she's eaten probably four or five of them. But again, every time we think she's hit past that puppy stage, like, what the hell are you eating now, Holly? But she is a sweet dog, and you know that. So we love our doggies.
1: It's just part of being a dog owner.
0: It is part of being a dog owner. So other news, you know, we mentioned that plane crash in Laredo. I'm trying to get more information because this was breaking overnight. But it's scary because the flight was heading from Los Cabos in Mexico to ABIA. So only one dead, which, you know, it sounds horrible, but that there could have been 10 people on that plane. We don't know. But it happened about 10 p.m. last night. So I'm trying to get more information on that. And yes, we mentioned the Longhorns have been eliminated from the College World Series. And I was hoping they would make it out of the loser's bracket, but Georgia beat them twice. So Georgia, we got your number now, buddies. I'm going to take you down.
1: See you next year.
0: But Oklahoma beat Georgia.
1: In Obama.
0: Omaha.
1: Yeah.
0: I love it when Rita just riffs.
1: Every time I'm scrolling through and I see it say Omaha, my head just automatically reads Obama.
0: Yeah. And the Michelle Obama controversy is still being talked about because that a-hole UFC fighter had to just blurt that out at the end of the fight.
1: Even my husband, who is not an Obama fan by any stretch of any imagination, was like, yeah, dude, that wasn't cool.
0: Well, he's been fired.
1: Like, really, honey?
0: But more and more stars are coming out that were at the fight, and they're like, no, that was not cool at all.
1: Oh, you know who the world has turned on?
0: Who?
1: Our buddy Nate Bargatze, the comedian.
0: Yeah, just because he went?
1: Just because he went. He had his picture taken with RFK, and people were like, he's the worst. We're going to cancel him. And he was like, it's not political. I just love UFC. Like, I'm a UFC fan.
0: That's not good because he's got a movie out right now. He needs all the good help, you know, help he can get.
1: Yeah, apparently we got to cancel him for showing up.
0: See, that's ridiculous. I mean, Shane Gillis was there. Of course, you know, Dana White, it's his UFC. And there were a lot of stars that went. There were a lot of stars that were invited that declined because of the political.
1: They're like, I don't want that smoke.
0: Well, yeah, the political ramifications, you know, or as Dr. Jocelyn Elders used to say, ramifications. But people decided not to go because it would look bad. But, you know, if you like UFC, go to the damn fight. But I don't think you should cancel somebody for being there. But they were asking Shane Gillis after the fight what he thought about the Michelle Obama comment. He's like, that was bad. That was, I did not approve.
1: Yeah, I didn't like that.
0: No. And I, of all things to say.
1: And we talked about it yesterday. That's your one time to shine. You just won a fight. This is the biggest stage you're ever going to be on. Yeah. It's the biggest day of your career. And that's how you choose it.
0: Yeah.
1: And that's just silly.
0: Dana White did fire that guy. So that's good. I'm glad, you know, something was done because that's an a-hole move.
1: Yeah.
0: But then,
1: stupid.
0: You know, and then, yes, there was a terrorist attack planned, and Cash Patel will tell you all about it, even though the Secret Service doesn't want him to.
1: Oh, these guys, where do they come from?
0: Right now, they're coming from all walks of life. They're celebrities or they're former movie stars or they're donors to the Republican Party. I don't know where they come from, but
1: they're here.
0: They're here and they're here to stay. And who would have known? But I don't know. Should we break? Yeah, let's go ahead and break and let Don Miller fill us in on the news of the morning. And we'll come back on the other side with a fresh perspective and figure out where the hell we are. It's The Morning Show, Cook Radio.
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0: 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It's Elizabeth with Calitrin, and they've got the deals going on right now because, yes, it's summertime, but it's never too late or early to think about losing weight, and the stuff is so easy, you don't even have to think about it. 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
1: Hey, good morning. Don Miller with your news headlines. This brief respite from the rain will give way to high heat and humidity today and tomorrow, with those heat index readings in the 105 to 110 range both afternoons. The rain chances kick back in by Friday and Saturday with a 30 to 40% chance, moving out by Sunday. Temps will be slightly less hot on those days with more clouds and rain. As expected, complications have surfaced regarding the supposed done deal to end the U.S.-Iranian conflict. The latest caveat has to do with Israel's battle with Iranian-supported Hezbollah in Lebanon, with Tehran contending that any Israeli forces remaining in southern Lebanon or any strikes on the country would be a violation of the U.S.-Iran deal. Israel is claiming that Trump's agreement does not bind them. As a result, the American president, who had been in France for the G7 summit, criticized Israeli Prime Minister Benjamin Netanyahu for allowing what Trump called a minor war to get in the way of his agreement with Iran. In other news, the FBI said yesterday that it disrupted an attempt to attack Sunday's UFC America 250 event at the White House. Now, court records detail an alleged plot to use small drones carrying explosives and then snipers to target senior government officials and wealthy attendees. Several people are in custody thus far, with other arrests likely. At least one suspect, 19-year-old Tyson Proper, was detained in Ohio Monday and faces four charges, including attempted murder of a federal officer and conspiracy to commit an offense against the United States. And more details came in yesterday regarding the crash of that B-52 bomber shortly after takeoff from Edwards Air Force Base northeast to L.A. Monday. All eight on board perished in the fiery crash that happened shortly after takeoff. It was a mixed crew of military personnel, government civilians, and government contractors supporting a test mission for a radar modernization program that died in the incident. Aircraft manufacturer Boeing confirmed that two of its employees were on board. An investigation into the cause of the crash is underway, but officials say that info may not be available for quite some time. In state and local news, plenty of nervous eyes are focused on a tropical system up along the Texas coast, which potentially could cause massive flooding depending on its movement and intensity. Now, while it is not expected to attain hurricane strength, the slow movement of the storm and exactly where it goes will be closely monitored by the National Weather Service. As we mentioned in our forecast, the Austin area is not expected to be impacted by this system, but another coming in by Friday into the weekend could bring more rain to an already waterlogged region. And as a result of the heavy rain and flooding that has and could happen, Governor Abbott did issue a disaster declaration for 101 counties, including many here in Central Texas. In sports, the Big Apple is gearing up for what many call the largest championship parade ever, celebrating the Knicks' first NBA title in over half a century. The procession is set to begin at 10 a.m. Eastern tomorrow and end up at City Hall, where the mayor is set to present the team the keys to the city. And on Saturday, Raleigh, North Carolina, will have a parade of its own to welcome Stanley Cup champions, the Hurricanes. In golf, the next major championship begins tomorrow with the U.S. Open at Shinnecock Hills on Long Island. The buildup for the third major of the season has been intense as lifetime Longhorn and world number one Scottie Scheffler vies to become only the seventh player to win all four major championships in their career. His tee time tomorrow is very early, 7:14 Central, with a 1:09 p.m. start scheduled for Friday. In Major League Baseball, the Houston Astros will play the finale in their series with Detroit this afternoon. And because of the World Cup game next door, the Rangers have been forced to adjust their schedule, so no game tonight. But the third in the series with Minnesota will be played tomorrow. And that World Cup game that forced the Rangers to move their contest will be played at the former Jerry World, now dubbed Dallas Stadium, even though it's not in Dallas. But oh well, England and Croatia will play at whatever it's called at 3 o'clock today. Other games today and tonight include the Democratic Republic of the Congo playing Portugal, Uzbekistan tackling Colombia, and Ghana versus Panama.
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0: Brooks and Dunn, a little lost and found. It's the morning show. I'm Scotty. That's Rita. We are brought to you by Kalahari. Thanks for being with us. This is 7 o'clock hour, and it's like we're going to dodge the rain again today, but maybe another chance coming up. Plus, the Gulf of America is very volatile right now, as they say.
1: Hurricane, they're coming.
0: Yeah, and they said it's really ripe for some formation, like right off the coast. In fact, there's some heavy flooding expected in Corpus and places like that. But keep an eye on the tropics this week and next week. They're thinking that there's some hurricanes could be popping up soon. But tell us about the Olive Garden, Miss Ballou.
1: Okay, from the news of the weird, I'm like, what?
0: What
1: is this? A Texas man is facing felony charges after investigators say he forced a woman into a marriage ceremony that took place at the Olive Garden.
0: Wait. Okay, a man was accused of forcing a woman into a marriage ceremony, like her marriage?
1: Yeah, they got married at the Olive Garden.
0: But he forced her into it.
1: Well, according to court documents, the suspect allegedly convinced the woman she needed to participate in what he described as a satanic ritual and coerced her into a ceremony.
0: Oh, well, as long as he didn't say wedding, he said satanic ritual. So she's like,
1: okay, cool.
0: I'm all in.
1: Pass the breadsticks.
0: Right.
1: Authorities say that the woman later told investigators she did not consent to this marriage and felt threatened and manipulated throughout the entire ordeal. So the man has been charged with kidnapping and other related offenses as the case moves through the court system. Now, investigators say the victim eventually escaped the situation and she did contact law enforcement. So this might have been some weird sex trade situation. Yeah. I don't know.
0: Maybe it was Satan?
1: The unusual case has attracted national attention because the bizarre allegations surrounding this ceremony did take place at the Olive Garden.
0: So was the OG complicit with the wedding?

0: I don't know. Did she show up in a dress? Were there bridesmaids? I have questions.
1: Did they have unlimited breadsticks?
0: Now, Scotty, this gets me all fired up because it reminds me of my life that I used to have before, you know, all the fame and fortune.
1: Health department?
0: You know what a class one recall is?
1: No, I do not.
0: It's the Mac Daddy of the recalls. It's the Mac Daddy of the recalls and the recall family. The FDA has upgraded an Alfredo sauce recall to a class one recall.
1: Oh, no. So what does this mean? It needs to come back. Everybody needs to bring it back.
0: Yeah, it's the most serious designation, which means they have found an actual foodborne pathogen. It looks like it's salmonella in this one. The recalled sauce.
1: You are so excited right now.
0: I know. I used to do this. The recalled sauce was produced by the Coffee Connection Company and may be contaminated with salmonella due to a recalled dry milk powder ingredient. Now, to find salmonella in a dry powder, that's pretty strong salmonella.
1: Yeah.
0: More than 900 cases of the product were distributed in 41 states, including Texas. Now, the recall affects 3-pound, 7-ounce bags of Alfredo sauce. So, unless you're, you know, cooking in bulk, you're probably going to be fine.
1: 3-pound bags?
0: On your shelf. Yeah, it's for restaurants.
1: Yeah.
0: But as of right now, no illnesses have been reported, but the FDA does say that this class one recall will involve most reasonable probability of serious health consequences or death.
1: Yowza.
0: I know.
1: But this in no way has anything to do with the Olive Garden per se, but they do serve Alfredo sauce.
0: You know, I had to tie those in together. No word on if it's satanic salmonella. I don't know. That's a good question.
1: I have your salmonella here.
0: We shouldn't laugh about a foodborne pathogen.
1: Would you like to get married? Maybe the woman was under the influence of salmonella when she got married.
0: Perhaps.
1: I want to know why there was a possible satanic ritual at Olive Garden.
0: We're going to have to deep dive into that story. I just got the highlight. I need to know. So did I get any blowback from admitting that I used to crack down on lemonade stands yesterday?
1: No, nobody blew back on that. We did have a bunch of people correcting me on the Texas game. Because Georgia, I mentioned, was coming out of the winner's bracket, but that was not correct. Georgia beat Texas initially, but then they got beat by Oklahoma, so they were also in the loser's bracket. So whoever won last night would go on, and whoever lost would be eliminated, which was what happened to Texas. But people were correcting me on that. But nobody, I mean, you know, maybe they don't have a problem with the lemonade stands being shut down. But what if they serve Alfredo sauce at a lemonade stand?
0: Or then we have major problems.
1: Or what if they do satanic wedding rituals at lemonade stands?
0: These are all very good questions.
1: I love hearing your past history as not only a food inspector, but your code enforcement days, because there's always you were meant for this job, and you're meant to be a blogger, because you just the stuff that would happen to you and the stuff you would do in your previous careers before radio was radio worthy.
0: You know what's really funny? I was on a podcast yesterday, and this guy, his name is Boston Chris. We met him at the T3Rs. He was working in the media room,
1: right,
0: doing interviews, and he interviewed me, and we kind of hit it off, and he asked if I'd be on his podcast. Well, I put him off and even had to cancel one. But yesterday I sat down with him, and he wasn't aware of my health inspecting past.
1: Oh, no.
0: Of course, I had to tell him about the hooker tree. Yeah, I had to tell him about the hooker tree, and I told him about the hoe nuts. Now, yeah. I didn't admit that I used to pay to have people's grass mowed.
1: Right.
0: I didn't go down that that trail. But yeah, he was like, "What?
1: What?
0: Yeah, I'm a health inspector. I'm a registered sanitarian."
1: Registered. I thought you were Republican.
0: I'm a sanitarian by trade.
1: And I mean, because you were you code first or were you health first?
0: Health first, then code.
1: And you hated both of them with a passion.
0: Oh yeah, I hate them. Hate it. Well, I didn't mind the health inspecting. The only thing is I went to places that they needed me. Like they needed me to come to give them their permit,
1: right,
0: you know, to open. But then you have to realize when you're going to do like enforcement or just your regular inspections, you wake up every day, you drive to work knowing that nobody wants to see you.
1: Oh yeah, you're the hated person. You're like KBC in a bar.
0: Yeah. Yeah. Exactly. Like you're the bad guy. And that takes a toll on your mental health after a while. I'm like, "Nah, dude, I'm cool."
1: Yeah.
0: Now the cafeteria ladies, I never found anything in a school cafeteria. They do such a fantastic job. But you know,
1: it doesn't taste like it.
0: Oh no, school cafeterias are great.
1: Oh sure.
0: They're not really cooking from scratch anymore, though.
1: No, you know? Have some square pizza.
0: Have a soybean burger and
1: that's right.
0: The hello.
1: Oh, you know, I used to love those soybean burgers, even though.
0: Oh, we had Hornet burgers in Gatesville. They were great.
1: Yeah, I knew they were soybean, but for some reason they were good. And I can still taste it this day.
0: We didn't know the difference.
1: And it didn't make me weird at all. But before that, I know your whole life history. You were a nutritionist at a hospital, right?
0: They called us I was a dietary tech. I didn't deliver your food tray, but I'd have to go in and say, oh, so you've been diagnosed with diabetes. Yeah. Let me tell you how your life's going to suck from now on.
1: Oh, dude, you're that girl. Because one of my hospital stays in the last decade, I don't remember which one it was, but it was not related to anything that would require me to be on a low sodium diet. And I don't remember what it was, but they put me on a low sodium diet because I used to like going sometimes to the hospital because the food was decent at St. David's. And
0: that's where I worked.
1: The food was decent at some of these places. And it was Seton Northwest was one. And that's where one of the kids was born. And I'm getting all this confused. Kelly, don't text me. but the one I was up here in Round Rock, because I had my prostate cancer surgery at Seton Northwest. They had incredible breakfast tacos. I remember that. And then when I was in the hospital up here in Williamson County, I ordered breakfast tacos and they wouldn't give me breakfast tacos. I said, sorry, you're on a restricted diet. I said, the hell I am. And I had to call
0: that guy.
1: I called the doctor and I had them unrestrict me because I'm like, that's the only reason I'm here is for the breakfast tacos.
0: I just had cancer. Give me some tacos.
1: I would like some tacos, please. And so they released it. But I was like, they said, no, sir, you have to eat off this menu. And I'm like, there ain't nothing on that menu I want. So, I was that guy. And it reminded me of my dad, because when my dad was in the hospital, he was a doctor, but he was the worst patient. And most doctors are. And he would complain about everything. And I'm like, I don't want to be that guy, but why did they put me on a restricted sodium diet when I had nothing, that has nothing to do with whatever else I was there for?
0: Might have been your medication. It would depend on a lot of things. So I worked at St. David's when I first got out of college.
1: Yeah.
0: And they called it a diet tech. Now, I wasn't a dietitian. That's a whole other thing. That's a lot more education. That's a lot more schooling. But I did work with the dietitians. Now, I remember it didn't take me long to realize that was not for me because I would have to go in the ICU where you'd have to do the tube feedings. Like, you know, you just sit outside at the chart.
1: Right.
0: And do some math and figure out how many cc's of ensure it needs to go in the IV, that kind of stuff.
1: Right.
0: But I remember walking into a room one time and it was a person and they were in a coma and it was just the smell of the ICU and it was just, it was too much. I literally hit the floor. Like I passed out.
1: Oh, wow.
0: And they're like, okay, so we're going to put you down in the kitchen for a while.
1: we're going to take you downstairs.
0: And that's how I learned the food safety. But there were times I had one dietitian. She was kind of lazy. Mm. Now, she knew dang good and well I shouldn't be in there doing an initial diabetic food instruction. You know, like that you go to classes for weeks to learn how your life is going to change. But she sent me in there and it was a Spanish speaking family. Now, you know, I don't speak any Spanish. And so
1: no blank.
0: Yeah. And so here I was trying to show them, you know, how to do your injections in an orange. Right. And I'm like, I'm not qualified to do this. But here I was doing it. I was young and dumb and didn't know that I was allowed to say, hey, man, no, that's why you get paid the big bucks.
1: Right.
0: So I'm doing my little spiel and the family's there. Everybody's nodding. Like the 13-year-old kid is having to translate to the family members and stuff. I'm like, this is not working out. And so they just kept smiling and nodding. And finally, you know, I was like, okay, this isn't good. So they came back like 2 weeks later for their initial thing. And they're like, oh, your blood sugars are out of control. Well, she was taking the insulin, shooting it into the orange and then eating the orange.
1: Are you blanking me?
0: No.
1: Wow.
0: I was like, no, no, no, no, no, no. That's why I don't need to be in there doing diet instructions for diabetics.
1: Mama, did you eat your orange? Eat your anaranjado.
0: Yeah, it should be me just giving you a menu. Circle what you want for lunch. That's what I should have been doing.
1: Yeah, circle what you want for lunch. That's exactly what I would do. Circle what I want for lunch.
0: And somebody had to pick those things up. I was somebody.
1: You're the diet tech. And so, you were taken off the floor and given kitchen duty.
0: Yep, they put me in the kitchen, and I learned how to do the tray, tray line. And and then I realized.
1: And so,
0: a health inspector.
1: A career in medicine was not for you.
0: No, it wasn't.
1: You were eating the orange.
0: Kids these days, if you go to college and it's your freshman orientation and they hand you a book and say, pick out something, don't do it. You don't have to.
1: No.
0: You don't have to do it. Don't pick something like I did on the first day and then you're stuck with it the entire time and it's just terrible and you're not even interested in it. Don't do it.
1: I made the mistake when I first got to UT, I picked liberal arts because that was the most broad major you could take, and you know, you could then pick your major later. And then I did a semester as liberal arts, and I still had to take like calculus and crap that I did not have any business taking. And then I switched to business, which was also a stupid move because I didn't want to go in the business direction. And the McComb School of Business at UT is one of the top in the country, and it's very cutthroat, and you have to take all these economics classes and all this stuff. And I'm like, I wanted to be in RTF, radio, TV, film. And so after a whole year of not really knowing what my life was going to be and trying to take these business classes and failing calculus and doing bad in economics because I was having too much fun.
0: I hated economics.
1: I was being a freshman at UT. I was going to Sixth Street every night, having too much fun, watching a lot of music and not studying. And I was a good student in high school, but I got to college and I was like, it's party time. So my whole first year, I was on scholastic probation. Then I switched to RTF, and all of a sudden, all you need is algebra, made an A. All you need is geology,
0: you're probably interested
1: made an A.
0: In it,
1: And then I took a different kind of economics, made an A. No problem. And then I got bored.
0: And I
1: went to 3 years at UT, and I'm still a senior. But it took me a good year and a half to figure out what I wanted to do. But once I knew my career path, I went to radio, TV, film, and ended up working in clubs because that was going to be my stepping stone to radio, and it only took 25 years.
0: You know what? Dare to dream.
1: Dare to dream.
0: And you probably learned, like, I think you talked about it whenever you were on that other podcast. You were learning things with technology that was advanced what you were learning in school, actually hands-on training.
1: Yeah, and that was depressing because the University of Texas, one of the best schools in the country with technology, and their communication school is beyond compare. They had old equipment. They had the old DJ stuff that had the dials instead of the sliders. They had this old stuff. And then, yes, they were getting technology, but it was depressing because I was working in clubs that had better technology than the University of Texas did. And we were, you know, with the TV stuff was pretty cool because I did a lot of stuff with TV, the TV program at communications building at UT, and they had some pretty good information and some pretty good devices and technology, but the radio stuff was all kind of by the wayside. So I really kind of got depressed on that, and that's one reason I quit, because I'm like, I'm learning more, like you said, hands-on training.
0: It's never too late to go back, Scotty.
1: I'm still a senior. I can do it, and plus I have a year of eligibility for the football team.
0: Well, there you go. Yeah. What's stopping you?
1: What's stopping me? I could be the keeker, or I could be the whatever. Anyway, we got a break. It's the morning show on Coke Radio.
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0: Data Blue?
1: Yes.
0: Would you buy a robot toilet?
1: What does it do?
0: Well, it does all the things that normal toilets do, but it will drive itself to your bedside in the middle of the night.
1: You know, Scotty, you could use one of those.
0: That's where I was going with that. But thank you.
1: I'm just saying.
0: Hey, everybody could use one of these. Some people aren't comfortable with AI, and more are probably weird about having AI-powered robots, right? But what if I told you they could help you when you have to pee in the middle of the night? A Chinese company unveiled a new smart toilet, which can drive itself to you and navigate around obstacles, even at 3 o'clock in the morning, when you know, having trouble dodging laundry baskets and your dog toys on your way to the bathroom. It's simple. 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When it arrives, you hop on. You do your business. It cleans you with a built-in bidet system, and then it goes back to its docking station to clean itself. The docking
1: It's like a Roomba for your booty.
0: it's a booty Roomba. The docking station is hooked up to your plumbing, so it can release its smelly load and flush it away. It also has a low noise grinder that prevents any kind of unwanted blockages. Ow, which, yeah, that's not a mental image.
1: Painful, yeah.
0: I know. The thing won't be cheap. You want to venture a guess at how much this robot toilet would cost?
1: $850.
0: You are only $12,150 off.
1: You're kidding.
0: The price is $13,000. But hey, don't worry, Rita. It's not available in the United States yet.
1: Okay.
0: But there is a timetable for that too. And to be clear, the robot toilet is designed primarily for older people. Hello. Are those with disabilities? Hello. Not lazy people. But I mean, I think this would be that, you know, this is where we're going. The flying cars, we've skipped the flying cars
1: and went straight to the robot toilet.
0: Yeah. I thought they're gonna have audio. They have audio
1: of the toilet talking.
0: Well, they have the video of it, but I thought they're gonna have people talking and narrating, but no, they don't, of course. But yes, $13,000, the robot toilet will drive itself to your bedside or wherever you are, and maybe you're working and just don't want to get up and go to the bathroom.
1: You know, people are very busy these days.
0: Now, look, yes, I am a disabled. This would be wonderful, but I don't have $13,000 to spend. And if I did, we'd probably be having to fix our foundation or something like that. So,
1: well, we could do a GoFundMe.
0: Oh, a GoFundMe for Scotty's pooper.
1: Why not?
0: You know what? Like, what's the quote you always say? We've done a lot less for a lot more, a lot more for a lot less. Something like
1: that. Yes, exactly.
0: Hey, you know what? I've never been the recipient of a GoFundMe, so there's time to try, and it's my birthday week, so let's party.
1: You know, it is your birthday.
0: Yeah. Hey, it's your birthday. Get a party like it's my birthday.
1: Well, tell us about the parties.
0: Oh, yeah, okay.
1: Multiple, plural, parties.
0: Yeah, because Kelly hates this part of me, but... I like a good birthday party, especially when it's my own. And
1: who doesn't?
0: Well, she doesn't. And no. Back in the club days, you know, I was kind of something of a big deal in the club business.
1: I used to be a big
0: I used to be a big deal. So they would take my birthday week and make it a party for the week. And it, you know, people would come in and we'd, you know, it was crazy. It wasn't all about me, it was about the club, but they would use me to get people there. And so we'd have my birthday party, you know, Wednesday night, and then Friday night, and Saturday night, and it was just Scotty's birthday week. And so I never got rid of it. And I've been much better lately with just having one birthday party, which how tacky does that sound?
1: I'm not as bad as I used to be.
0: But yeah, and I only have one birthday party. But this year, my birthday party was planned for me tomorrow night at Backport Social. And I love Backport Social, but I kind of wanted to do something on the weekend, so my friends from out of town could come and things like that. Or I was going to go out of town, but I decided stay here. And because Father's Day is Sunday and I wanted to be, you know, with the kids and Kelly and everybody, we're going to do something Sunday. And then my actual birthday is Monday. So here's the deal. Tomorrow night, Backport Social, it's the Hoosier Brothers and they're one of my favorite bands. So they were booked for me and that is going to be birthday party number one at Backport Social. And the Hoosier Brothers play 8 to 10, and then DJ Drew is going to take over at 10. So the party's not going to stop at 10, and we shouldn't have to go anywhere, but it'll be a party tomorrow night at Backport Social. We hope everybody joins us. It's completely free. Saturday night, two reasons we did this Saturday is, one, I want to get back in with my friends at the mill because I haven't been there in a while. They used to advertise with us, and I haven't talked to them in a while, and this would be a great idea. And so Trisha and Gina actually talked to Wes over there, and they offered to host my birthday party Saturday night. And it turned out Tyler Brandon's already playing, and he's a great musician. So we're going to have birthday party number two at the mill Saturday night, starting at 8, and then Tyler goes on at 9. And then I think Trisha and them were inviting other musicians as well, just kind of have a picking party. And stuff I like.
1: Will Logan and the Pap Smears be there?
0: Well, Jack is going to be somewhere. I think Jack has his girlfriend's sister's wedding. And then Logan is going to be at the Frio River for Father's Day weekend. So they're not going to be there. And they're also getting ready for the big show on July 2nd at Backport Social. But they will not be there Saturday night. But a bunch of musicians have been invited. So we'll see what happens. But it'll be fun. And I haven't been to the mill in a couple of years, I guess. But lots of fun stuff this weekend. And then, of course, Sunday again, Father's Day. And then Monday is my actual birthday. And I'm going to make sure we go to dinner with the whole family and have some fun that way. Because I like a good birthday dinner with the family. So we'll have to see where that's going to be.
1: What do you think you want to eat?
0: Well, I've been wanting a steak for so long, but I don't want to have to, you know.
1: What do y'all call it? A BFG or something?
0: What is the word I'm looking for? A BFG is something. That's
1: you call it a BFS or something.
0: Yeah, BFS. Or GFS. A great effing steak.
1: Yeah.
0: And I mean, I don't want to spend like Ruth's Chris money. They've got that great steakhouse at Kalahari. Or we could just go to, you know, the steakhouse.
1: I'm about to say, just go to the Roadhouse. Yeah. If you get there before 7 p.m., you can get you a little sirloin with two sides, and it's like $12.99.
0: And I can rub the butter everywhere.
1: Heck yeah.
0: But yeah, so a lot of stuff going on this week, and it's always exciting birthday week. I'll be the whopping 56. It's, you know, blah, blah, blah. I feel old.
1: I thought you were going to be 55, and Kelly's like, no, he old.
0: He old. And so, hey, Kelly, shut up. You're going to be 56 in October.
1: Don't tell her to shut up on your birthday.
0: She will not be having parties. She doesn't like parties.
1: No, she's just not that girl.
0: She's just chill. So you're not doing anything this weekend, right? Everything is chill?
1: Let me think. What am I doing this weekend?
0: There was a possibility you were going somewhere, but you're not.
1: I don't think I'm going anywhere. No. You know, we're going to be sitting on our new couch.
0: Now, how bad is the old couch? Because I need a new couch for the studio.
1: It's too big. This couch is monstrous. It's the world's biggest couch.
0: It's like
1: and
0: a sectional?
1: I love it so much. It is a big sectional. Now, it doesn't have it doesn't recline, yeah. But it's got like a built-in like chaise lounge situation on the end. And it's a wonderful couch. We've only had it for 4 years. It wasn't the most expensive couch, but it wasn't cheap. You know, it wasn't like a cheapie.
0: Right.
1: But with the dogs, I can't get the smell of pee out of my nose. It's been steam cleaned. We've got
0: is it leather?
1: No, it's just a big old squishy couch.
0: There's your problem.
1: It's the best sleeping couch. But like I said, it's been steam cleaned. We have couch pee resistant covers that stay on it. I couldn't get the smell out of my nose. What if you get rid of the
0: couch today and then realize, oh, it wasn't the couch that smelled. It's the floor.
1: It was just me. Yeah, it's just the walls around here. So whenever we were on the way to the casino, we stopped at the Nebraska Furniture Mart, which is the biggest furniture store in the history of the world. And they had remembered us from before, meaning they had our information in their little computer.
0: Right.
1: And so we got the same exact dimensions of a couch.
0: Oh, good.
1: But my husband got what he wanted. He's wanted a nice leather couch that has recliners.
0: Yeah.
1: But I was very adamant. I don't want cup holders. It's not a NASCAR.
0: Yeah, like, Kelly's the same way.
1: I just want a couch. Like, I don't need all the bells and whistles. But this one's got wireless charging.
0: Nice.
1: Yes. Where you just put your phone on the armrest, and it just magically charges. So, anywho, it will be showing up today sometime between 1 and 4. Now, we record our Friday show with Michelle at 3:30.
0: Yeah.
1: So, there could be special guests, including my dogs barking and movers. An entire moving crew. So, that should be fun.
0: Yeah, I need a new couch for the studio because I bought this couch for my daughter, sight unseen, and she didn't tell me it was a Smurf couch.
1: It's one of those Temu couches.
0: It is tiny. And I mean, when I saw the picture, it looked like a love seat. And I thought, oh, it'll fit perfectly between these bookshelves. It'll be perfect size. And it was delivered while I was out of town. And I get home, I'm like, who bought this couch for Oompa Loompas? And it literally is like a foot off the ground. You sat on it. You slept on it, I think.
1: Yeah. Well, I had to curl up, but yeah. I have.
0: It's tiny. And plus, it falls apart. And you see these cool couches like that. The worst name for a couch ever, Lovesack.
1: But you see, Lovesacks are apparently supposed to be really nice.
0: They're beautiful, but it's bad name. Come on, Lovesack, really? But
1: Lovesack, baby.
0: I think about something else. But they're modular, and you can put like an entertainment center in them, and like the components, and it can, like you said, charge your phone and all these different. It's all cool stuff, but. I heard they were extremely expensive. But I just want a regular couch with like three seats, you know, like a leather couch for in here that looks like it fits instead of this Smurf couch. So if anybody, we can add that to the GoFundMe. Scotty needs a toilet robot and a couch for the studio.
1: Couch that's not for Smurf.
0: That'll be my third birthday.
1: Oh my God, stop it.
0: Let's break. We'll be right back with the morning show. It's Coke Radio.
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0: I love getting text messages from listeners. 512-451-5653. Thank you, Brian from Canada. He was commiserating about the CPAP thing. He's trying to get the mouth guard like Wes has. And then there's this story. We were talking about dogs and eating stuff, and our dogs can be menaces, but this came in a little while ago, and I just now saw it. When we were in high school, a friend's dog stopped pooping for several days. Why do I feel like I need to be doing Casey Kasem? When we were in high school.
1: Dog dedication.
0: A dead dog. And ponderous, man. Ponderous.
1: Ponderous.
0: When we were in high school, a friend's dog stopped pooping for several days. The friend's mom decided to give the dog an enema. What could possibly go wrong? They went out in the yard. The kids held the dog while mom administered the enema. When they let the dog go, he ran all over the yard, shooting dirty water all over them.
1: Oh, bleh.
0: So they took the dog to the vet, who took an x-ray, which revealed a rubber ball.
1: Oh, wow. He ate the ball.
0: The dog had eaten a rubber ball, and that's why he hasn't pooped in several days. After surgery, the dog was just fine. So he basically ran around the yard like one of those water hoses, those little rockets you hook up to the water hose.
1: Well, that's what happens when you use an enema.
0: Yeah, and if it has nowhere to go, it just comes right back out.
1: Oh, gross, gross, gross, gross, gross.
0: Dogs, yeah, dogs eat the craziest things. It sounds like that kids show that Bill Cosby used to host. No, that's kids say the darndest
1: say thing. The well, darndest
0: thing. Close enough. Whatever. So Miracle-Gro is saving us after a long national nightmare. Tell us what happened, Rita.
1: Well, it looks like Scott's Miracle-Gro has committed $1 million.
0: And by the way, I have nothing to do with that Miracle-Gro. It's not mine.
1: No, Scott's. Oh, yeah. It's not yours. Yeah, they're going to fix the yard for the White House after the Hunger Games. They are giving $1 million in funding, products, and expertise to help restore the South Lawn following the UFC Freedom event. The donation will support restoration efforts coordinated by the National Park Service, which maintains the White House grounds year-round. So the company plans to provide custom turf grass blend designed specifically for the South Lawn. So that's good.
0: Question.
1: Yes. Yes.
0: I thought the UFC was going to pay to fix the yard.
1: Well, it says right here, UFC officials have previously estimated lawn repairs would cost between $700,000 and $1 million.
0: So it's not like putting a tent up in your yard and ruining the grass. It's like they dug the whole place up.
1: That's like the year that we got one of those blow up pools.
0: Yes.
1: You know, and it wasn't even blown up. It was a plastic pool. We put it out in the yard and we thought we were so cool. Or a slip and slide and it ruins the grass and
0: absolutely.
1: Your dad's all mad at you. Well, the Miracle-Gro CEO, Jim Hagerdon, he says that the South Lawn is a living piece of U.S. history and the company views this project as an opportunity to preserve one of America's most recognizable landscapes.
0: You know.
1: So, yeah.
0: You know.
1: Here we go.
0: You know what's funny?
1: What's funny?
0: Can they put the Rose Garden back up while they're at it?
1: I was about to say, why does it look like a La Quinta Inn smoking patio?
0: Now, look, the North Lawn of the White House is the one that faces the city, and it's got all the barricades, and that's where you see the demonstrations. I was surprised the way the South Lawn looked, because not only is the lawn right there by the White House, but then a little further on, there's this big ellipse. And then further on is the Washington Monument, things like that. But it looked like nobody had even mowed the ellipse between the White House and the Washington Monument. It was just tall weeds when I was there.
1: No.
0: When we were there.
1: Oh, I thought you meant at the Hunger Games.
0: No. Not the Hunger Games the other day. But yeah, I thought UFC was supposed to cover the cost. But while they're at it, yeah, why can't we have another Rose Garden? The Rose Garden's been talked about for hundreds of years.
1: Yeah, I'm pretty sure the next administration is probably going to go and plant some more roses and take care of that. But y'all don't come for me and accuse us as not being patriots. But what's the deal with the Lincoln Memorial water all green and they were pouring hydrogen peroxide into it? Did you see this yesterday?
0: No, what happened?
1: Oh, gosh, I don't want to get to lying. I don't have all the information right in front of me. But, like, you know, Donald Trump just redid the... I guess it's the Lincoln Memorial, you know, the reflecting pool.
0: It's right between the Lincoln Memorial and the Washington Monument, that whole area.
1: And I guess there had been some problem with the filtration system, so they wanted to revamp it, which is cool. I mean, let's get the place cleaned up for the big party, you know, for 4th of July, for 250. But I guess they painted it blue, and that has to do with the sun, and now it's the algae is green. But if you listen to some people, they're saying that the Democrats purposely made the water green. But yesterday there were people out there literally with gallons of hydrogen peroxide. I'm like, you know what? I used to inspect public pools. I've seen a lot of green pools. It's going to take more. Y'all going to need to go get a big old dump truck full of this
0: stuff. They need to shock it with some big old chlorine boxes.
1: And this is terrible, and I shouldn't say it on the radio. But someone said, yeah, I sent away all the people that could take care of it.
0: Oh, no.
1: They didn't say it. No,
0: you didn't. Well, look, that's something else that was, once I was there, when Kelly and Todd and Michelle and I went to D.C. a couple of years ago, that's one of the things that took me, that I didn't expect. I thought the reflecting pool was like a swimming pool. I knew it was shallow because you see the scene in Forrest Gump where he like jumps in and walks across it. It is shallow. But it's not like a pool. It's like just got rocks and grass and crap on the bottom. So they cleaned it out.
1: They painted it blue.
0: And I do remember seeing
1: American flag blue.
0: And I do remember seeing that it was very filled with algae when we were there. And you'd look over into it and you could see the bottom. And it just looked like a pond. You know, like algae growing on the bottom of a pond. But
1: okay, so maybe it's always looked like this.
0: And I thought that it was like a swimming pool, that it had a true bottom, you know. But I, that's one of the things that I didn't realize until I actually saw it for myself. Yeah, but
1: that green pool or the green pond, whatever, it was definitely in my algorithm yesterday.
0: Now, for those of you that think we're complete liberals, we're not. And Rita may be sometimes just to harass her husband. But we like to call it like we see it. And look, a lot of stuff, I think it was just kind of gave us a little black eye having the UFC fight on the Washington, the Capitol, not the Capitol, the White House lawn. But,
1: well, I appreciate that they invited all the veterans and the veterans had a big old party. Like, that's good.
0: Well, here's what I was going to say there. Did you watch The View yesterday, Rita? I know you watch it every day, but
1: I've never watched The View. Occasionally it'll pop up in my scroll, but no, but I did see that J.D. Vance was a guest. What is he doing going into that viper pit?
0: I was
1: going
0: to say, those hens. Joy Behar.
1: He must really want to be president if he is, because I think he's got a book. I think he's pimping a new book, because he did admit that when he said that stuff about Taylor Swift and all the cat ladies, he admitted that was a bad thing to say.
0: Well, look, and unless he has some serious skeletons in his closet, he's probably going to be our next president. And I like the guy.
1: I like that he's not 85 years old. I like that.
0: I like that he's been on Theo Vaughn's podcast.
1: He's a little bit too preoccupied with my uterus, but you know, it's okay.
0: Not just yours, but
1: well, just mine personally.
0: But Joy Behar, Whoopi Goldberg, and those other hens on The View need to STFU.
1: It's their show, Scotty. He came on their show.
0: I know, but he is the sitting vice president, and they are nothing but rude. And they're just, but he handled them very well.
1: Okay, good.
0: And he did a very good job. He handled them. Only Whoopi called him a racist. And
1: was he like, okay?
0: But he actually was very calm and didn't, there was no yelling. Most Republicans that go on The View end up in a shouting match. And even McCain, John McCain's daughter who used to be on The View.
1: Oh, I know who you're talking about, the big blonde lady.
0: She came out yesterday and said how badly they treated him. And they just can't help themselves. Because they get on.
1: I just don't understand why he would go on there, because he has to know that that's not going to be like a favorable. But you know what? Good for him. Good for him.
0: But he came out looking, smelling like a rose, and the hens on the View came out looking like the hens on The View. So you know,
1: it's The View.
0: It worked out.
1: It's The View.
0: And you're right.
1: Yeah.
0: You're right. You know what you're expecting when you go into something like that. But I just, it's both sides, the extremes of both sides, the extreme Republicans, the extreme Democrats. That's what bothers me of both extremes. And those ladies, just bark, bark, bark, bark, bark, bark, bark. Anyway, hi, Whoopi. Joy. Yeah, idiots. Anyway, we got to take a break and we'll come back with a Rita Blues Hour. It's the 9 o'clock hour.
1: Ooh, I don't need a whole hour.
0: Well, you get two segments.
1: Okay, cool.
0: Because I got to take a little nap.
1: Perfect.
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1: Hey, good morning. Don Miller with your news headlines. This brief respite from the rain will give way to high heat and humidity today and tomorrow. Those heat index readings in the 105 to 110 range both afternoons. The rain chances kick back in by Friday and Saturday with a 30 to 40% chance. Moving out by Sunday, temps will be slightly less hot on those days with more clouds and rain. As expected, complications have surfaced regarding the supposed done deal to end the U.S.-Iranian conflict. The latest caveat has to do with Israel's battle with Iranian-supported Hezbollah in Lebanon, with Tehran contending that any Israeli forces remaining in southern Lebanon or any strikes on the country would be a violation of the U.S.-Iran deal. Israel is claiming that Trump's agreement does not bind them. As a result, the American president, who had been in France for the G7 summit, criticized Israeli Prime Minister Benjamin Netanyahu for allowing what Trump called a minor war to get in the way of his agreement with Iran. In other news, the FBI said yesterday that it disrupted an attempt to attack Sunday's UFC America 250 event at the White House. Now, court records detail an alleged plot to use small drones carrying explosives and then snipers to target senior government officials and wealthy attendees. Several people are in custody thus far, with other arrests likely. At least one suspect, 19-year-old Tyson Proper, was detained in Ohio Monday and faces four charges, including attempted murder of a federal officer and conspiracy to commit an offense against the United States. And more details came in yesterday regarding the crash of that B-52 bomber shortly after takeoff from Edwards Air Force Base northeast of L.A. Monday. All eight on board perished in the fiery crash that happened shortly after takeoff. It was a mixed crew of military personnel, government civilians, and government contractors supporting a test mission for a radar modernization program that died in the incident. Aircraft manufacturer Boeing confirmed that two of its employees were on board. An investigation into the cause of the crash is underway, but officials say that info may not be available for quite some time. In state and local news, plenty of nervous eyes are focused on a tropical system up along the Texas coast, which potentially could cause massive flooding depending on its movement and intensity. Now, while it is not expected to attain hurricane strength, the slow movement of the storm and exactly where it goes will be closely monitored by the National Weather Service. As we mentioned in our forecast, the Austin area is not expected to be impacted by this system, but another coming in by Friday into the weekend could bring more rain to an already waterlogged region. And as a result of the heavy rain and flooding that has and could happen, Governor Abbott did issue a disaster declaration for 101 counties, including many here in Central Texas. In sports, the Big Apple is gearing up for what many call the largest championship parade ever, celebrating the Knicks' first NBA title in over half a century. The procession is set to begin at 10 a.m. Eastern tomorrow and end up at City Hall, where the mayor is set to present the team the keys to the city. And on Saturday, Raleigh, North Carolina, will have a parade of its own to welcome Stanley Cup champions, the Hurricanes. In golf, the next major championship begins tomorrow with the U.S. Open at Shinnecock Hills on Long Island. The buildup for the third major of the season has been intense as lifetime Longhorn and world number one Scottie Scheffler vies to become only the seventh player to win all four major championships in their career. His tee time tomorrow is very early, 7:14 Central, with a 1:09 p.m. start scheduled for Friday. In Major League Baseball, the Houston Astros will play the finale in their series with Detroit this afternoon. And because of the World Cup game next door, the Rangers have been forced to adjust their schedule, so no game tonight. But the third in the series with Minnesota will be played tomorrow. And that World Cup game that forced the Rangers to move their contest will be played at the former Jerry World, now dubbed Dallas Stadium, even though it's not in Dallas. But oh well, England and Croatia will play at whatever it's called at 3 o'clock today. Other games today and tonight include the Democratic Republic of the Congo playing Portugal, Uzbekistan tackling Colombia, and Ghana versus Panama.

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0: 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You are listening to The Morning Show on Coke Radio. I'm Scotty. That's Rita. And we're brought to you by Kalahari. Here we are. Rock us like a hurricane. It is time. A long-awaited Blue News.
1: It's not great today, y'all. It's not great.
0: Oh, wow. After that lead-up, after that intro, you just... it's not that good.
1: I've cobbled some
0: just
1: things
0: go
1: together.
0: Go with it.
1: Okay. All right. Stay with me for this one because I've got thoughts. So there's been a new recent Grammy rule that could change. That did change, actually, that could give Ella Langley a shot at one of the biggest all-genre awards, the Best New Artist.
0: All right.
1: I don't like this.
0: I'm listening.
1: Previously, artists could only be submitted for Best New Artist 3 times before they became ineligible. That's always been at every single award show. They are allowed to be nominated 2-3 times. And people are like, well, why did that guy? He was nominated last year. He's not new. But those are the rules.
0: Yeah.
1: But according to reports, both Ella Langley and Megan Maroney have already reached that limit. And so they cannot be in the category, or they shouldn't be able to be in the category for the 2027 Grammys.
0: Interesting.
1: But they just changed the rules. And now, instead of 3 submissions, you can be nominated 4 times. So now both of these artists are eligible. I don't think so. You know what? Ella's awesome, and she's wonderful, and she'll probably win a Grammy for Best Country Song. There's no way she doesn't this year. But, you know, after 3, it's okay.
0: It's okay.
1: You don't need to be the best new anything. Why are you changing the rules?
0: Yeah.
1: So people watch your stupid show.
0: Don't change them now. You know, to make way for somebody that's, you know, if you're going to change them for somebody in the future.
1: Yeah, because you know that both Ella and Megan are going to show up. They're going to get views. It's just I just don't like this. Not that they asked me, but don't worry about it because they're not even going to nominate they're not even going to release the nominations until November. And then the awards are in February. But yeah, that was all over the news yesterday that they will now be eligible to be in the category for the 4th time for Best New Artist.
0: Oh, please hold. I just got the data dump from Kelly of all the mistakes I made this morning.
1: Oh, let's hear it.
0: Would this you like to hear these real quick?
1: I feel like we should get some imaging.
0: Are you between stories right now? I don't want to interrupt you.
1: And I've got plenty. I don't have plenty. So tell us.
0: You got shit. So here, let's just do this.
1: Yeah, this is better.
0: All right. So Kelly, and in fact, these are 3 different things that I have mistaken today. First of all, if you were listening earlier, she said 2 kids were born at Seton Northwest. Sorry. I knew that.
1: They're just your children, Scotty.
0: Just checking on. I knew one of them was born at Round Rock Hospital, and I knew 2 kids, but I was talking about myself. Cowboy the dog ate a pair of her panties and the tie that I wore when we got married. But my favorite story of the destruction of Cowboy was when I bought a pair of shoes on my way home on a Friday, wore them that night to a martini ball, and woke up Saturday to him destroying one of those shoes. I trashed the pair, then Sunday woke up to him shredding the box they came in. Miss Cowboy. Holly... still, okay, have you seen the picture we have of Holly stealing the toilet brush from Jack's bathroom?
1: No.
0: There's a picture of her when she was very young, and she's walking around the house with a toilet brush in her mouth. But Holly still steals the toilet brush from the hall bath and chews the handle, and one time I found a can of room spray out of that bathroom in her bed. So... These are corrections from Kelly that we need to get imaging from Dave.
1: We need imaging corrections
0: from Kelly.
1: I love it. I think that could be sponsored. That could totally be a sponsored bit.
0: Totally. All right. Please, back to you, Blue.
1: Oko Wetzel has teamed up with Rock and Roll Denim to launch a limited edition men's apparel collection inspired by his East Texas roots.
0: Yeehaw.
1: This collection includes pearl snap shirts, graphic tees, polos, caps, and performance-focused Western apparel.
0: Nice.
1: Designs feature Texas-inspired details, including camo patterns, modern graphics, and classic Western styling. Now, Ko says that he does wear rock and roll denim on stage because it gives him the flexibility he needs for a high-energy performance.
0: Okay, so whatever. High-energy performance.
1: I'm old enough to remember Southern Thread.
0: Yeah,
1: now,
0: me
1: Southern
0: too.
1: Thread did a lot for the Texas music scene, and it was so funny because I did a lot of concert photography, but I would go out and shoot these shows, and the dudes would all be wearing the same shirts. because there were only a certain number of Southern Thread shirts, and Eric was wearing them. Chris Mosier were wearing them. The people on stage were wearing them. The people in the band were wearing the same exact shirt.
0: Jeez.
1: But if you would like to dress like Co Wetzel, and who doesn't, the collection is now available online at select retailers, including Boot Barn and Cavender's. Now, it's not too expensive. It's not like those crazy Dolly Parton jeans with the Kardashians. The prices range between $35 and $73.
0: And these are like brush poppers used to be, too. I mean, holy cow.
1: Yeah. Yeah. I mean, you know, here's the question. I'm old enough to remember when Pat Green went and got a big boy record deal and the whole entire scene turned on him because he sold out.
0: Yeah.
1: You don't hear that anymore. And I'm kind of glad that you don't, because you know what, Co? Make your money.
0: Yeah, these guys deserve to be paid. And as long as, I mean, because back in the day when they would get a record deal and we said they'd sell out, it's because they would be changed by the record company. These days, like Cody did it right, and he waited until they wanted him bad, and then so they didn't change him. And they didn't change him. So as long as you don't change what you believe in, the music you're making for the record deal, then you're not selling out. You're just cashing checks.
1: And if you're a fan and you're like, I'm mad because I used to be able to see Co Wetzel for $8 at Bostock's and stand in Stephenville, and now he's selling out arenas, then you weren't a fan to begin with. You mean, okay, he has the ability to go make some generational wealth for his family and take that music that you love to the masses.
0: Yep.
1: But you're going to tell me that you're a fan? No, you're not. I mean, you're just inconvenienced.
0: Co Wetzel dethroned Ella Langley on the Spotify charts with his new release.
1: Yeah, Apple Music, yeah.
0: Apple Music. And, you know, if you don't wish him the best, you're not a fan. You're an a-hole that doesn't want to spend money.
1: Yeah, exactly. You're just now inconvenienced. And it's time for you to grow up.
0: Yeah. Find another band.
1: Yeah. Go find somebody else that's living paycheck to paycheck on $500 gigs in their white Econo van. Oh, that makes them better. No, it don't. It just makes them broke.
0: Which of the musicians said, yeah, we're selling out. We're selling out Madison Square Garden. We're selling out.
1: That was Pat Green.
0: Yeah, there you go.
1: Yeah. Okay, so do you know about Freddie? I know you know about Freddie.
0: Oh, I've been following
1: the German
0: Freddie.
1: German soccer Freddie?
0: Yeah.
1: Okay, so he is one of those influencers now that's in town. He's in America for the World Cup, and he is a social media sensation. Now, there has been a little controversy that I saw yesterday that we'll get to, but one of the most delightful things is the fact that he discovered Ella Langley on the radio.
0: Yes.
1: And he just absolutely fell in love with her, and he is now a huge fan. But after Ella saw Freddie's post online, she personally reached out to him and invited him to her concert on the 18th in Oklahoma City.
0: But and yeah, you're clowning me that she personally reached out to me. You don't think that was true?
1: Yeah, that wasn't the real Ella. But damn, this invitation does not stop at tickets. Freddie also said he will have the chance to go backstage and meet Ella. He was so cute. He posted, he goes, we're going to see Ella Langley in concert on the 18th, and we're going to even meet her, all in caps. So, yeah, she's doing a big show at the Oklahoma City Zoo Amphitheater.
0: Love that.
1: As part of her Dandelion Tour. So, hopefully, Freddie and Ella will be best friends forever. But the controversy is, there are people that are saying that Freddie is a plant. They're saying he's not
0: like,
1: even
0: like a bush.
1: No, they're saying he's not even a real German, because if you watch his videos, he hides his face. You never see him. And then he puts emojis over his buddies' faces because he, you know, they don't want to be famous. He just wants to be a regular dude that goes back to his regular dude
0: job. I thought maybe that was a German thing.
1: No. So they're saying that Freddie may not be real. I won't believe it. I don't believe a word of it.
0: I knew he was fake when I heard his accent. He sounds Jamaican.
1: Okay, and finally, do we care about Kenny Chesney?
0: Of course we do.
1: Because it's my last story. He will have his entire own exhibit at the Country Music Hall of Fame and Museum in Nashville. Now, whenever you walk into the Hall of Fame, and normally to the left is the room. Currently, Dolly Parton is in there with your entire exhibit. But then if you look along the wall, the entire wall was Lainey Wilson last time I was there.
0: Oh, God, the whole wall. And Kelly had to read every freaking plaque.
1: So I don't know if Kenny is getting the special room or if Kenny is getting the wall. But either way, the exhibit will open in April of next year. And fans can expect to see memorabilia from throughout his career, including stage outfits. Really? Yeah. Stage outfits?
0: Blue jeans and T-shirt?
1: And puka shell necklaces.
0: Exactly. Here's his puka shell necklace.
1: Really bad hat.
0: Oh, yeah.
1: There'll be instruments, photographs, awards, handwritten materials, and personal items that help tell the story of his rise from East Tennessee to country music superstardom. Woo. So, yeah. Good for him. And the fans from the No Shoes Nation will definitely be going to check out this exhibit.
0: I love Kenny Chesney. I do. I mean, Kelly and I are big fans. And we play Kenny Chesney here, and they're, you know, they're part of the Coke's music, I believe. So,
1: yeah, and you know, everything that is old is new again. Now, you got to realize that Kenny may not be your cup of tea, but you can't say he's not successful. He's had 50 top 10 country hits, 16 platinum albums, and multiple Entertainer of the Years. So he definitely has a loyal fan base. And now, when you hear a song, you tap your toe. Just admit it.
0: You got to. And look, after he went Jimmy Buffett on us, we don't play anything after that amount, but like all his early stuff's great.
1: And then he went and bought an island. And yeah. He's got his own rum.
0: Married, what's her name? And then annulled, what's her name? And then
1: he's got melanoma.
0: He's Mr. Chesney.
1: I shouldn't joke, but he does spend a lot of time out in the sun.
0: He's my favorite pint sized singer.
1: He is a little bitty fella.
0: He's a little bitty fella. What is up with us today?
1: I don't know. I think it's because we haven't slept in days.
0: That's right. Yeah, it's going to hit us about 9. It's the morning show. We'll be back with Stupid News on Coke Radio.
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4: 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That's right.

0: But I do want a goose.
1: That was on the air.
0: I do want a goose.
1: A live
0: porch
1: one?
0: Goose.
1: A live one?
0: No, not a real goose. A porch goose.
1: What? Oh, please explain a porch goose.
0: Okay, so a porch goose is the next big thing in middle-aged white women. It's just a big plastic goose, but you dress it up for every holiday, and it sits on your porch. It's a porch goose.
1: But you
0: They're very, very popular. I joined an entire fan base of the porch geese.
1: You have a porch hippo.
0: Well, he lives in the backyard.
1: Oh, he does.
0: She does.
1: Oh, she does.
0: Lives in the backyard. Yeah. I don't dress her up.
1: Catherine Hepburn. I knew the name. So... I'm sorry. real goose.
0: It's the little things in life that make me happy, and I want a plastic goose to live in my yard.
1: I had never heard of that until you started talking about it. And
0: they're everywhere.
1: I didn't know it was a thing. So, yes. Yeah. We're all going to get plastic gooses. In fact, my birthday is coming up Monday.
0: Especially since my bird buddy was a bust.
1: Well, what if a goose shows up on your bird buddy?
0: A real goose?
1: Yeah, exactly. Ice cream shop owner and husband charged with harassing customer over a one-star review. So somebody went to the ice cream shop.
0: Have you seen this, Scotty? Have you seen this?
1: Apparently not.
0: Oh my God. This woman goes scorched earth on this guy. Okay. Hope, please. Bring it on.
1: An Alabama couple who own a new ice cream shop called Local Scoop have been arrested.
0: Yes.
1: After harassing a customer who left a one-star review online. How bad you got to get arrested?
0: Well, they messed up his ice cream order, and he was like, nope.
1: Well, here you go.
0: Taking it to the internet.
2: Don't you ever, worry about the Local Scoop again, okay?
3: I just didn't have a good experience, so I wrote a bad review. I didn't think nothing of it until she reminded me of it. She assaulted me, touched my torso 3 times.
1: What?
3: She knocked the phone out of my hand and pretty much destroyed the back of it, kicked it under my car.
1: Felony assault for the Local Scoop.
0: I'm not even going to say it, but did you see the video?
1: No.
0: Okay, they both have had some ice cream in their time.
1: I'm not 100% satisfied with this ice cream.
0: Yeah, they would. And then the part that's not in the story is she went and got her husband. Her husband shows up in a pickup truck, and he's pointing his finger and screaming about this one-star review.
1: And they
0: they both went to jail for, like, assault.
1: Alabama couple. Well, what do we have here? I mean, Jesus.
0: Go watch the video. It's great.
1: All right. Well, okay. Now we have Toy Story 5. Are you ready, Rita, for Shrek 5?
0: I've never seen a single Shrek.
1: Rita.
0: I know. I'm not a child. I don't watch cartoons. I'm an old lady.
1: The first trailer for Shrek 5 dropped yesterday. Mike Myers and Eddie Murphy are back. Huh?
0: Okay.
1: Yeah, there's five of them.
0: Do we need 5 Shreks?
1: Yeah, but... I don't know. Okay. They're back. Eddie Murphy was the donkey, and Mike Myers was Shrek. Eddie even does a throwback joke from his role in 48 Hours. Here, if this works.
4: Once upon a time, a hideous ogre and a delusional donkey embarked on a journey to the magical city of Further, Further Away.
5: Oh my God, it's happening. It's really happening.
6: You really can't help yourself, can you?
5: Hell to the no, I can't. Baby, come back. Any kind of fool could see there was something in everything about you. Roxanne!
7: Donkey!
0: Okay, explain the plot to me. Don't they turn into pretty people
1: in the morning,
0: at some point?
1: And in the morning, I'm making waffles. Okay, so Shrek was cursed.
0: He's an ogre.
1: He's an ogre. He was cursed.
0: Is he a mean ogre?
1: He's a nice ogre, but he's kind of mean to Donkey. But he's a good ogre.
0: The donkey, is it his donkey? Like, does he use it for, like, donkey purposes? Or is it just, like, a pet?
1: Miss Shrek has a donkey show in Tijuana.
0: Exactly, in Tijuana.
1: No.
0: Is that Cameron Diaz?
1: Yes. Okay, so.
0: She's doing a donkey show?
1: No.
0: When did Shrek get X-rayed?
1: That's a different cartoon. Oh, my God. So, in the original Shrek. Shrek is an ogre, and this Lord Farquaad, played by John Lithgow, is the mean. Picture
0: he's
1: a Disney
0: Lord.
1: Movie, and
0: he's the villain.
1: This whole thing is making fun of Disney movies, and they even have Disney characters in this that they got in trouble with at the beginning. But the funny part is, Lord Farquaad is the bad guy.
0: That is not his name.
1: It is. And okay. He's cleaning out the swamp where all these characters live. And a lot of these characters are Disney characters. But Shrek is part of this. And so they're making a move. And then Shrek goes on a quest to find his love. And it turns out to be Cameron Diaz. But Cameron Diaz was cursed. And during daytime, she is a princess. And at nighttime, she turns into a Shrek monster.
0: I think
1: I've got that right. Now, I don't remember a lot of 2, 3, 4, but now 5's coming out. But Donkey...
0: Okay, so does this Donkey just live in the... he lives in the swamp?
1: Yeah, he just hangs out. And in fact, he follows Shrek around. And Shrek always tries to get rid of him. But it's Eddie Murphy. He's a hilarious character. But Donkey is his sidekick now. And because Shrek didn't want him as a sidekick at the beginning. Now, the funny part is they poke fun at Disney every chance they get. So, Lord Farquaad resembles...
0: Stop saying that.
1: Farquaad resembles Snow White. He has the same... Well, wait for it. He has the same sleeves that she had. He has a lot of the same coloring. But he's a midget. A dwarf.
0: Oh, you can't say it. He's a little person.
1: He's a dwarf.
0: Okay.
1: There is talk...
0: Oh, like from Snow White and the Seven Dwarfs.
1: There's talk in the forest that Lord Farquaad is Snow White and Grumpy's son.
0: Their illegitimate child.
1: Look it up. Ask Trixie about the Shrek connection to Snow White, because it has been proven many times on social media that they love poking fun at Disney, because Disney didn't want to have anything to do with this.
0: Got it.
1: But Snow White and Grumpy had a kid, and his name is Lord Farquaad.
0: Oh my God, that's funny.
1: In the morning.
0: Okay, maybe I should watch this cartoon.
1: Look, there's so many adult jokes. It is so funny. So. Anyway, speaking of GoFundMe, social media.
0: I still like the donkey show better.
1: Yeah, Cameron Diaz and Donkey. Social media personality Spencer of SB Mowing makes videos where he mows and cleans up people's property.
0: And does it for free.
1: And posts them online.
0: You know that I used to do that.
1: I know.
0: I didn't mow, but
1: as a code enforcer, you would pay to get people's lawns mowed. You were the Robin Hood of code enforcement.
0: I was.
1: Then he met Debbie, and he not only cleaned her yard up and paid for her late rent and gave her spending money, she recently fell on hard times and lost her husband.
0: Oh no.
1: Now
0: they're in love and they're living happily ever after.
1: Yeah. Nobody knows what happened to the husband, but he was run over by a lawnmower. Thousands of people have now chipped in and raised over $650,000 for her.
0: Wow.
7: So this is your yard you're dealing with back here.
8: Yeah, it goes all the way back behind the garage.
7: Man, when's the last time that was mowed, you think?
8: Last fall. Kind of embarrassed by it all.
7: Well, this is nothing that we can't fix up and get looking good for you. We decided that we wanted to pay your rent, your last 3 months of rent that you're backed up on.
8: You don't really have to do that because you've done so much for me already.
7: We want to, and we've got lots of people that are donating to the nonprofit, and this is what they do it for, to help people like you out.
1: That's great.
0: I'm going to cry. I do love his videos.
1: That's good.
0: There's something very, I don't know.
1: Wholesome?
0: Not even wholesome. It's a very... comforting to watch people mow a yard.
1: It's kind of like
0: I like to watch people clean a carpet.
1: ASMR? Is that?
0: Yeah, ASMR. Yeah.
1: I love, okay, people cleaning oriental rugs.
0: Yes.
1: And
0: I love that too.
1: Courtney even has a game that's called what do you call it? Power washes houses. Because
0: I love a power wash. I love a power wash.
1: It's the same kind of deal. It's the same kind of deal. But yeah, watching people mow yards. Watch them clean. Can we say oriental rugs?
0: Yeah, I think you can. I think that's the only thing you can.
1: Yeah. Kelly, any other corrections while we're here?
0: You leave Kelly alone. She's our number one.
1: You leave Kelly alone. She's leaving now to go to work.
0: Bye, Kelly.
1: Bye, Kelly. So, yes, it's funny. I think, is that part of ASMR, or is that the things you like to hear?
0: You know what? That's a good question. I don't know.
1: Yeah. All right, well, let's finish up with some comedy. Dusty Slay on a country song from Father
0: to Son. I love Dusty Slay.
9: There's another song I like by a band called Lone Star. This song's called I'm Already There. Very dramatic song. If you've not heard the song, it's about a guy. He's out working the road. He misses his family because he's on the road, and I get that. He said he calls his wife from a lonely, cold hotel room. Well, it seems like a booking issue to me, you know what I mean? It's not hard to find a hotel with heat these days. And he hears this little kid in the background. His kid's small, and his kid gets on the phone. His kid goes, Dad, when you coming home? This is what he says to his kid. He goes, I'm already there. He's like, why are you doing that to that kid? That kid's probably like, what? You're home? Why are we doing this weird phone thing here? You know, or maybe the song's darker than we realize, you know? Maybe the dad's like, son, I am home. You're my side family. And,
1: and that's for Father's Day, just like this one. Chris Rock on being a good dad to his daughter.
10: Keep your daughter off the pole.
11: I have a little baby girl. Hell yeah, baby girl.
1: This is it.
11: Hello, baby girl. Now, it's not a big deal. I mean, even roaches have kids, right? But I got a little baby girl, right? And it's amazing when you have a girl. You're a man. You have a girl. Because I realize I'm the man in her life. And my relationship with my daughter is going to affect her relationship with men for the rest of her life. And every man in here is dating a woman with some daddy issues. That ain't fun, okay? Sometimes I'm walking with my daughter, I'm talking to my daughter, I'm looking at her, I'm pushing her and stroll her, and sometimes I pick up and I just stare at her and I realize my only job in life is to keep her off the pole. That's
0: my favorite. Clear heels.
1: Yeah.
11: Keep my baby off the pole. And I'm not making fun of the strippers, because some of them just missed a few hugs. Some of them are like, Daddy, can we talk? Hey, I'm watching the game. I'll show you. I'm going to dance naked to Motley Crue records. I'm going to change my name to Cinnabuns. And I'm going to wear clear heels.
1: Maybe they just need to go through law school. Come on, y'all.
0: They just need, they're working their way through dental school.
1: All right. That was entertaining hour right there.
0: Oh, what a mess. We're a mess. This is a mess.
1: I'm going to take a nap.
0: I got to go back to work.
1: Don't call me for an hour, Baloo. It is.
0: No 32 text messages.
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1: 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It's Elizabeth with Calitrin, and they've got the deals going on right now because, yes, it's summertime, but it's never too late or early to think about losing weight. 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
1: And good morning. Don Miller with your news headlines. This brief respite from the rain will give way to high heat and humidity today and tomorrow, with those heat index readings in the 105 to 110 range both afternoons. The rain chances kick back in by Friday and Saturday with a 30 to 40% chance, moving out by Sunday. Temps will be slightly less hot on those days with more clouds and rain. As expected, complications have surfaced regarding the supposed done deal to end the U.S.-Iranian conflict. The latest caveat has to do with Israel's battle with Iranian-supported Hezbollah in Lebanon, with Tehran contending that any Israeli forces remaining in southern Lebanon or any strikes on the country would be a violation of the U.S.-Iran deal. Israel is claiming that Trump's agreement does not bind them. As a result, the American president, who had been in France for the G7 summit, criticized Israeli Prime Minister Benjamin Netanyahu for allowing what Trump called a minor war to get in the way of his agreement with Iran. In other news, the FBI said yesterday that it disrupted an attempt to attack Sunday's UFC America 250 event at the White House. Now, court records detail an alleged plot to use small drones carrying explosives and then snipers to target senior government officials and wealthy attendees. Several people are in custody thus far, with other arrests likely. At least one suspect, 19-year-old Tyson Proper, was detained in Ohio Monday and faces four charges, including attempted murder of a federal officer and conspiracy to commit an offense against the United States. And more details came in yesterday regarding the crash of that B-52 bomber shortly after takeoff from Edwards Air Force Base northeast to L.A. Monday. All eight on board perished in the fiery crash that happened shortly after takeoff. It was a mixed crew of military personnel, government civilians, and government contractors supporting a test mission for a radar modernization program that died in the incident. Aircraft manufacturer Boeing confirmed that two of its employees were on board. An investigation into the cause of the crash is underway, but officials say that info may not be available for quite some time. In state and local news, plenty of nervous eyes are focused on a tropical system up along the Texas coast, which potentially could cause massive flooding depending on its movement and intensity. Now, while it is not expected to attain hurricane strength, the slow movement of the storm and exactly where it goes will be closely monitored by the National Weather Service. As we mentioned in our forecast, the Austin area is not expected to be impacted by this system, but another coming in by Friday into the weekend could bring more rain to an already waterlogged region. And as a result of the heavy rain and flooding that has and could happen, Governor Abbott did issue a disaster declaration for 101 counties, including many here in Central Texas. In sports, the Big Apple is gearing up for what many call the largest championship parade ever, celebrating the Knicks' first NBA title in over half a century. The procession is set to begin at 10 a.m. Eastern tomorrow and end up at City Hall, where the mayor is set to present the team the keys to the city. And on Saturday, Raleigh, North Carolina, will have a parade of its own to welcome Stanley Cup champions, the Hurricanes. In golf, the next major championship begins tomorrow with the U.S. Open at Shinnecock Hills on Long Island. The buildup for the third major of the season has been intense as lifetime Longhorn and world number one Scottie Scheffler vies to become only the seventh player to win all four major championships in their career. His tee time tomorrow is very early, 7:14 Central, with a 1:09 p.m. start scheduled for Friday. In Major League Baseball, the Houston Astros will play the finale in their series with Detroit this afternoon. And because of the World Cup game next door, the Rangers have been forced to adjust their schedule, so no game tonight. But the third in the series with Minnesota will be played tomorrow. And that World Cup game that forced the Rangers to move their contest will be played at the former Jerry World, now dubbed Dallas Stadium, even though it's not in Dallas. But oh well, England and Croatia will play at whatever it's called at 3 o'clock today. Other games today and tonight include the Democratic Republic of the Congo playing Portugal, Uzbekistan tackling Colombia, and Ghana versus Panama.
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1: 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It's Elizabeth with Calitrin, and they've got the deals going on right now because, yes, it's summertime, but it's never too late or early to think about losing weight, and the stuff is so easy, you don't even have to think about it. Elizabeth, tell us all about it and tell us how much they can save right now.
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5: Today I heard my woman say something I never heard her say before. She just told me she was gonna leave me and that she didn't love me anymore. But I know that the loving kindness and the understanding that she had when I first met her is still there somewhere. So I'm gonna get down on my knees and I'm gonna say to my baby,

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He was looking for a soul to steal. He was in a bind because he was way behind and he was willing to make a deal. When he came across this young man sawing on a fiddle and playing it hot, and the devil jumped up on a hickory stump and said, "Boy, let me tell you what. I guess you didn't know it, but I'm a fiddle player too. And if you'd care to take a dare, I'll make a bet with you. Now you play pretty good fiddle, boy, but give the devil his due. I bet a fiddle of gold against your soul, because I think I'm better than you." The boy said, "My name's Johnny, and it might be a sin, but I'll take your bet, you're going to regret

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And he laid that golden fiddle on the ground at Johnny's feet. Johnny said, "Devil, just come on back if you ever want to try again. I done told you once, you son of a bitch, I'm the

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It's called Running on E. I hope you heard it here first on the Rita Ballou Experience. Hey guys, Rita Ballou here, and I'll be here till 7 o'clock.

0: 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So if there's something special I can play for you on a Willy Wednesday, wink, wink, hint, hint, just let me know. 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

Holmes. That one is called Love You Anyway. You heard it here on Coke Radio. Eric Church lined up for you after a former number one song on Texas radio. Here's Jesse Robb Jr. with One Wild Reason.

Row, row your boat. I still hear that every time I hear that song. That's Eric Church and Springsteen. So how about some new music from Braxton Keith? I'll play you Little Bit by Little Bit coming up after Miss Lori Morgan here on Coke Radio.

0: Jackson Keith with Little Bit by Little Bit off of his brand new record, Real Damn Deal. Of course, he played a sold-out show down at the Whitewater Amphitheater over the weekend. The pictures look like they had the best time ever. I did kind of give him a hard time about his outfit because he was completely channeling Miss Loretta Lynn from 1964. Lots of fringe, but you know what? That's his thing.
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And new music from Kevin Fowler. That one is called Hill Country Honey. That is some classic Kevin Fowler there. If you haven't seen all the cute little promo pictures and promo videos that he did for that song, you got to check him out on his social media. Let's just say Kevin knows how to work a microphone in front of Green Hall, even without a microphone. Parker McCollum on the way, as well as Ed Bruce. But right now, y'all, crank it up for Mr. McGraw. Here's Tim with Shotgun Rider on Coke Radio.

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